0: before the EU's planned import ban in fall 2027. The European Public Prosecutor's Office in Bratislava filed charges against one person over alleged fraud involving an EU-funded forestry development project. According to investigators, the accused provided false information to obtain nearly 193,000 euros in funding for forestry equipment. The suspect allegedly submitted false contracts to prove eligibility for the grant, despite the company having no actual revenue at the time. The machinery was reportedly used for agricultural purposes by another company instead of forestry activities. If convicted, the defendant could face up to 6 years in prison and a fine of up to 3 million euros. Slovakia and Iceland are expanding cooperation in healthcare, mainly in mental health, prevention and medical education. Slovak Health Minister Kamil Šaško met his Icelandic counterpart Alma Müller in Turčianske Teplice on Thursday, 8 months after the two countries signed a cooperation agreement. Both countries are preparing a series of expert events for 2027, focusing on mental health services, community-based care, eating disorders, and the prevention of mental health problems among young people. Cooperation also extends to medical research and education, with 178 Icelandic students currently studying at Comenius University's medical faculty in Martin, and around 200 Icelandic doctors having already graduated from the institution. Women in Slovakia earned an average of 15.6% less than men, with the gender pay gap growing significantly after having children, according to a survey presented at the Equal Pay Day conference. The survey found that childless women earned an average of 1,212 euros net per month, comparable to men. However, their income dropped to 1,056 euros after having one child. Men's earnings remained mostly unchanged, regardless of parenthood. The findings also showed that 45% of women were interested in part-time work during parental leave, but only 19% were offered the opportunity. Slovak Prime Minister Robert Fico criticized a sculpture mocking US President Donald Trump displayed at the European Parliament and called for its immediate removal. Fico said that although he did not agree with all of Trump's policies, international partners should treat each other with respect. He described the display as an inappropriate at a time when dialogue and cooperation are especially important. The Prime Minister also criticized the European Parliament's leadership and questioned whether similar depictions of French President Emmanuel Macron or German Chancellor Friedrich Merz would be tolerated.
1: Topical issue.
0: Slovak police officers are set to receive an average monthly pay increase of 350 euros in 2027. Interior Minister Matúš Utaj-Eštok announced on Thursday. Salaries will also rise for firefighters, mountain rescuers and other Interior Ministry employees. The increase for police officers will consist of 150 euro rise in risk allowances from January, followed by an 8.4% salary increase from July under a newly signed collective agreement. Firefighters and mountain rescuers are expected to receive an average increase of 170 euros from July. According to the Interior Minister Šutaj Eštok, the pay rises depended on the approval of the state budget. He also highlighted efforts to stabilize police staffing, including housing and recruitment allowances. During the first 8 months of 2026, the police force recruited 761 new officers and received more than 4,600 applications. Slovakia currently has over 19,900 police officers.
2: The latest news was compiled from Slovak media. My name is Martina Graňová-Šimkovičová. Today in the show...
3: Right now it's mango time. And he said, don't eat so many mangoes.
2: A Slovak-born author who has been living in Hawaii for more than 50 years, currently touring Slovakia to present two books recently published by a Slovak publishing house. Later on,
4: he will reveal how these unique objects come to life. And, of course, you will also have the chance to hear them and see them in motion.
2: Invitations to cultural events for English speakers living in or visiting Slovakia. Stay tuned.
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2: You're listening to Vladimir Rosenfeld reading a poem by his late wife, Olga Urmínska.
5: Midnight maiden in a midnight dress, sitting in the midnight clearing under a midnight sky, eating midnight porridge with a midnight spoon. Midnight wind blowing midnight leaves. Midnight maiden in a midnight dress sitting under the midnight sky on the edge of a midnight forest. Little midnight birds in midnight trees are singing a midnight song to the sound of a gentle midnight rain about a midnight maiden in a midnight dress.
2: It comes from Devi Maidens, a bilingual English-Slovak collection of her poetry, published in 2023 by a Košice-based publishing house. In 2026, another collection of Olga Urmínska's poetry was published, alongside a bilingual children's book written and illustrated by Vladimír Rosenfeld, a.k.a. Vlado Weiser, a 1968 Slovak immigrant to the United States.
3: My name is Vladimír Rosenfeld, but I used to be Vladimír Weiser.
2: Yeah, as Vladimír Weiser, you are known in Slovakia from the Slovak film of the 20th century, 322 or 322,
3: yes,
2: by renowned director Dušan Hanák. You were one of the characters there. How did that happen that you started collaborating with Dušan Hanák on a film that later on became the Slovak film of the 20th century?
3: He stopped me once on the street and asked me to come to his house for a talk so he can take some sentences into his scripts. And I think he was a friend with different not anymore alive movie maker Haveta, because he stopped me in front of my friend Haveta's house, so that might be the reason.
2: Your character is a young man hospitalized with a very serious illness, but full of life. And full of life you are, so it's like that you didn't have to play anything but just be.
3: That movie is very autobiographical, and thanks to that serious hospitalization, I didn't have to go to military service, so hooray.
2: Wow, so it was in fact true, what you played?
3: Yes, the whole character is autobiographical, and before the full feature movie, because he just finished the University of Movie Making in Prague, he did with me a short movie where again I played my own self, and that movie's name is Omša.
2: Mm-hmm. We are recording this interview exactly on the day when you are here in Bratislava to attend the premiere or cinema release of the documentary about Dušan Hanák entitled Life or Film.
3: Well, I just flew from Hawaii, where I live slightly over 50 years, specifically for this premiere, because when my friend, documentary movie maker, was making the movie about life and film of Dušan Hanák, he interviewed me for that movie. So you'll see some shots from Dušan's movies, including some that end up, for political reason, on the editing floor, and also me talking memories of cooperating with him.
2: Mm-hmm. As you say, that it's over 50 years that you fled Czechoslovakia after the invasion of Soviet-led Warsaw-Pact troops.
3: Yes, by mistake, Olga and me falsely thought that it was beginning, August 1968, was beginning of World War III. And so we escaped with a newborn baby who is now a scientist of mathematical type of logic.
2: You said Olga, it's Olga Urmínska, your life partner, your wife, who had her debut released in Slovakia, debut book of poetry, some 5 years ago, if I'm not mistaken. Now we are meeting in 2026, when another selection of her poetry is being just released.
3: Yes, the first collection of her poems, a whole cycle, is called Devi. It's about different ladies she met in hippie communes of people who try to avoid serving in military of Vietnam. That time there were no cell phones, so if you didn't have a mailbox, they couldn't call you for the army, and that's why people lived in the mountains in groups, and very wealthy people who were against the war were financing it. For instance, Jean Baez, Elizabeth Tyler, and others.
2: And Olga was part of the community. So the first book is Maidens.
3: The second book is, well, it's a funny story, The Mango Time, because she had twins, but we didn't know, and she didn't want to have intrusive examination. She said to the doctor, "Don't I have by the chance twins? Because when I had the one son, I had a big belly with two bumps, head and buttocks. And now I have four bumps. Isn't it by the chance two heads and two buttons?" So the doctor used stethoscope and heard only one heart, but very strongly beating, because the twins beat in unison. But he didn't know that. He said, "Oh, you have a very healthy baby, but you do have a big stomach. What do you like to eat?" And she said, "Well, right now it's mango time." And he said, "Don't eat so many mangoes." And so this collection of poems is called Mango Time.
2: I presume it is about pregnancy and motherhood then.
3: Yes. Pregnancy with two non-identical twin sisters who later on became world chess champions for children. One of them was 5 times best girl of United States, and her sister was always second, but that sister was once world champion, not champion of only United States, but the whole wide world. When she was 8 years old, she was the best girl chess player of 10-year-old and under.
2: You speak so nicely about children, and the second book you are going to present here in Slovakia, because you are starting your tour here in Bratislava, we didn't say that yet, but now, is a book for kids.
3: Yes, I published already 2 in Slovakia, one of them bilingual fairy tale books, Noah's Table, and another one is Noah's Ladders. It's my paraphrase of biblical story of Mr. and Mrs. Noah saving animals in a boat from flood, which can be understood only symbolically. Because in reality, the wolf would eat the rabbit, right? And the chicken would eat all the beautiful butterflies and bugs. So I made a fairy tale that is again autobiographical about me and Olga, but I call them Mr. and Mrs. Noah, how we were saving plants by potting them, young trees, potting them and putting them on tall tables from flood, because there was, where we lived, that part of Hawaii, every winter during rainy seasons, floods. And Olga wanted, if it'll be once possible, to publish it, to be illustrated by her friend from art university, Deja Todd, who signed himself under pseudonym Monogramista, because he published many of his illustrated fairy tales in Slovakia, but he wasn't interested, so I had to. And I like to draw, and I like plants. And the second book is more phantasmagorical, but not really, Noah's Table, how Mr. and Mrs. Noah saved, not just like in a Bible, themselves, but actually the whole village by growing trees in shapes of ladders so the villagers can climb up and save themselves when the second flood came. You have to read it, then you'll know.
2: Okay, this book is, however, bilingual.
3: Yes, the second one, the Noah's Ladders, are bilingual. And in Olga's case, the first book of poetry, The Maidens, is bilingual.
2: English and Slovak. Why did you go for this bilingual approach to a book for kids, Noah's Ladders? or nojmové rebríky?
3: Well, some people learn second language this way, some that way. Each one has to find their own approach. And some people like to learn this way, that they see the text in two languages. One, their mother's tongue, another, the tongue they would like to learn. And I still want to say that the Maidens is illustrated by many, many Olga's illustrations of those young ladies about whom the poems are made. And even though those sketches are very realistical, they're all made just from her mind. She had a very good visual memory, and she left hundreds, about 600 such sketches of young women she met in late 60s, early 70s.
2: Now you are starting the tour with her new book and also with your new book. You are touring Slovakia, but at the end you will come to Pennsylvania and present these bilingual books to American audience.
3: Yes, Pennsylvania used to be, not many people know, a first capital city of United States, and there is this enormous, huge building that is a first, as far as I know, public library in United States. So big that they actually have a big room specializing on bilingual children books. And they have a different big room in a poetry section specializing on bilingual books of poetry, with the beautiful plants, by the way, in that poetry room. And so I'm going to have two evenings, two events dedicated to these two books that I hope would a little bit make longer Olga's, at least, artistic aspect of her life.
2: Let's take this as an invitation for our listeners, this interview, and thank you for this. Good luck and enjoy Slovakia.
3: And thank you for me being able to talk about Olga again. Thank you.
2: Before moving on to more cultural tips for English speakers, let me mention that the Slovak translation of Olga Urmínska's poetry in Devi Maidens was done by poet and translator Samuel Váhovský. Urmínska's husband, Vladimír Rosenfeld, will be reading her poetry along with excerpts from his bilingual children's book at several events across Slovakia. The tour stops in Púchov on the 12th of October, Považská Bystrica on the 13th, and Žilina on the 15th of October, before continuing to Košice on the 17th of October as part of Like, a festival of contemporary Slovak literature. Books for children are also part of the rich and diverse body of work of prominent Slovak poet and playwright Ľubomír Feldek, who turns 90 today, the 9th of October 2026. To mark the occasion, the Slovak National Theatre is putting on a special program featuring poetry readings, a theatrical performance, recollections of past collaborations, and live music. The event takes place tomorrow, Saturday, the 10th of October, in Bratislava. Kde

0: And now, more tips on Slovak culture at home and abroad. From the 7th to the 11th of October, the Frankfurt Book Fair in Germany brings together more than 7,500 exhibitors from over 100 countries. Slovakia is represented by Miroslava Kuliková, who will present her debut short story collection, Hotel Balkán. Bratislava-based authors Mária Modrovič and Tomáš Hučko will take part in a Czech-Slovak discussion as part of the Czech Republic's Guest of Honor program. The Slovak Literary Center's stand will also welcome members of the Slovak Pen Center, Mária Bátorová, Milan Richter and Vladimír Skalský. On the 9th, the 12th, the 14th, the 17th and the 19th of October, audiences in Stockholm can see Melancholia, the acclaimed film by Lars von Trier, reimagined for the stage by Slovak director Slava Daubnerová. The Swedish Royal Opera commissioned Daubnerová to bring this experimental production to the stage in 2023. The production returned to the Royal Opera's program in October 2026, once again attracting attention. Another Slovak connection is internationally acclaimed stage designer Boris Kudlička, who contributed to the opera production. The Lumière Festival in Lyon, France, celebrates major works from cinema history and highlights the importance of preserving film heritage. The Treasures and Curiosities section presents some of the finest restored films of the 20th century, including lesser-known works and films that have long remained hidden in the archives. This year, Slovakia is represented in the section, which features nearly 40 films by Juraj Jakubisko's Birds, Orphans and Fools, a film from 1969. And a few invitations to events suitable for English speakers here in the Slovak capital. The chamber concerts and dialogues at the Staré Lyceum series continues on Tuesday, the 13th of October, with an evening dedicated to composer Martin Štefánik and his kinetic composition project. The event takes place in the historic Old Lyceum Hall in Bratislava. Here's program manager Barbara Zigmundová with an invitation to the event.
1: Martin Štefánik composes music a little differently from what we are used to. He builds his own instruments, combining sound with movement, materials and technology. The result is a collection of kinetic sound objects that exist somewhere between musical instruments, installations and machines. In a conversation with musicologist Ludmila Michalková, he will reveal how these unique objects come to life. And, of course, you will also have the chance to hear them and see them in motion, as Martin Štefánik himself performs his post-digital compositions.
0: The 14th of October gives floor to the second edition of the Community Listening Session series called Vedľa in the A4 culture space in Bratislava. The second edition visitors will get to choose the music they love, as the main theme of the event is songs you listened to as kids, even though they were definitely not meant for kids. Everybody is invited to bring along a track that they need to play for someone, an album they have to talk about, or simply a song that makes everyone needs to hear this. Everyone gets time for two songs. English speakers welcomed. That's it for this Friday show on Radio Slovakia International. My name is Martina Graňová-Šimkovičová. Till next time, do počutia.
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1: Economy Minister discussed U.S. energy supplies. EU prosecutors charged suspect over forestry fraud. Slovakia and Iceland strengthen healthcare cooperation. Slovak Economy Minister Denisa Saková held talks with US officials in Washington on increasing American liquefied natural gas supplies to Europe and securing alternative oil imports. Representatives of Slovak energy companies SPP and Slovnaft also attended the meetings. According to Saková, the US officials had expressed support for Slovakia's plans to phase out Russian oil by the end of 2027. Discussions also focused on the Adria pipeline, currently considered Slovakia's only plausible alternative oil supply route. The minister also aimed to secure a long-term LNG contract to replace Russian gas before the EU's planned import ban in fall 2027. The European Public Prosecutor's Office in Bratislava filed charges against one person over alleged fraud involving an EU-funded forestry development project. According to investigators, the accused provided false information to obtain nearly 193,000 euros in funding for forestry equipment. The suspect allegedly submitted false contracts to prove eligibility for the grant, despite the company having no actual revenue at the time. The machinery was reportedly used for agricultural purposes by another company instead of forestry activities. If convicted, the defendant could face up to 6 years in prison and a fine of up to 3 million euros. Slovakia and Iceland are expanding cooperation in healthcare, mainly in mental health, prevention and medical education. Slovak Health Minister Kamil Šaško met his Icelandic counterpart Alma Müller in Turčianske Teplice on Thursday, 8 months after the two countries signed a cooperation agreement. Both countries are preparing a series of expert events for 2027, focusing on mental health services, community-based care, eating disorders, and the prevention of mental health problems among young people. Cooperation also extends to medical research and education, with 178 Icelandic students currently studying at Comenius University's medical faculty in Martin, and around 200 Icelandic doctors having already graduated from the institution. Women in Slovakia earned an average of 15.6% less than men, with the gender pay gap growing significantly after having children, according to a survey presented at the Equal Pay Day conference. The survey found that childless women earned an average of 1,212 euros net per month, comparable to men. However, their income dropped to 1,056 euros after having one child. Men's earnings remained mostly unchanged, regardless of parenthood. The findings also showed that 45% of women were interested in part-time work during parental leave, but only 19% were offered the opportunity. Slovak Prime Minister Robert Fico criticized a sculpture mocking US President Donald Trump displayed at the European Parliament and called for its immediate removal. Fico said that although he did not agree with all of Trump's policies, international partners should treat each other with respect. He described the display as an inappropriate at a time when dialogue and cooperation are especially important. The Prime Minister also criticized the European Parliament's leadership and questioned whether similar depictions of French President Emmanuel Macron or German Chancellor Friedrich Merz would be tolerated.
0: Topical issue.
1: Slovak police officers are set to receive an average monthly pay increase of 350 euros in 2027, Interior Minister Matúš Utaj-Eštok announced on Thursday. Salaries will also rise for firefighters, mountain rescuers and other Interior Ministry employees. The increase for police officers will consist of 150 euro rise in risk allowances from January, followed by an 8.4% salary increase from July under a newly signed collective agreement. Firefighters and mountain rescuers are expected to receive an average increase of 170 euros from July. According to the Interior Minister, Šutaj Eštok, the pay rises depended on the approval of the state budget. He also highlighted efforts to stabilize police staffing, including housing and recruitment allowances. During the first 8 months of 2026, the police force recruited 761 new officers and received more than 4,600 applications. Slovakia currently has over 19,900 police officers.
2: The latest news was compiled from Slovak media. My name is Martina Graňová-Šimkovičová. Today in the show...
3: Right now it's mango time. And he said, don't eat so many mangoes.
2: A Slovak-born author who has been living in Hawaii for more than 50 years, currently touring Slovakia to present two books recently published by a Slovak publishing house. Later on,
4: he will reveal how these unique objects come to life. And, of course, you will also have the chance to hear them and see them in motion.
2: Invitations to cultural events for English speakers living in or visiting Slovakia. Stay tuned.
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2: You're listening to Vladimír Rosenfeld reading a poem by his late wife, Olga Urmínská.
5: Midnight maiden in a midnight dress, sitting in the midnight clearing under a midnight sky, eating midnight porridge with a midnight spoon. Midnight wind blowing midnight leaves. Midnight maiden in a midnight dress sitting under the midnight sky on the edge of a midnight forest. Little midnight birds in midnight trees are singing a midnight song to the sound of a gentle midnight rain about a midnight maiden in a midnight dress.
2: It comes from Devi Maidens, a bilingual English-Slovak collection of her poetry, published in 2023 by a Košice-based publishing house. In 2026, another collection of Olga Urmínská's poetry was published alongside a bilingual children's book written and illustrated by Vladimír Rosenfeld, a.k.a. Vlado Weiser, a 1968 Slovak immigrant to the United States.
3: My name is Vladimír Rosenfeld, but I used to be Vladimír Weiser.
2: Yeah, as Vladimír Weiser, you are known in Slovakia from the Slovak film of the 20th century, 322 or 322, yes, by renowned director Dušan Hanák. You were one of the characters there. How did that happen that you started collaborating with Dušan Hanák on a film that later on became the Slovak film of the 20th century?
3: He stopped me once on the street and asked me to come to his house for a talk so he can take some sentences into his scripts. And I think he was a friend with different not anymore alive movie maker Haveta, because he stopped me in front of my friend Haveta's house, so that might be the reason.
2: Your character is a young man hospitalized with a very serious illness, but full of life. And full of life you are, so it's like that you didn't have to play anything but just be.
3: That movie is very autobiographical, and thanks to that serious hospitalization, I didn't have to go to military service, so hooray.
2: Wow, so it was in fact true, what you played?
3: Yes, the whole character is autobiographical, and before the full feature movie, because he just finished the University of Movie Making in Prague, he did with me a short movie where again I played my own self, and that movie's name is Omša.
2: Mm-hmm. We are recording this interview exactly on the day when you are here in Bratislava to attend the premiere or cinema release of the documentary about Dušan Hanák entitled Life or Film.
3: Well, I just flew from Hawaii, where I live slightly over 50 years, specifically for this premiere, because when my friend, documentary movie maker, was making the movie about life and film of Dušan Hanák, he interviewed me for that movie. So you'll see some shots from Dušan's movies, including some that end up for political reason on the editing floor, and also me talking memories of cooperating with him.
2: Mm-hmm. As you say, that it's over 50 years that you fled Czechoslovakia after the invasion of Soviet-led Warsaw Pact troops.
3: Yes, by mistake, Olga and me falsely thought that it was beginning, August 1968, was beginning of World War III. And so we escaped with a newborn baby who is now a scientist of mathematical type of logic.
2: You said Olga, it's Olga Urminská, your life partner, your wife, who had her debut released in Slovakia, debut book of poetry, some 5 years ago, if I'm not mistaken. Now we are meeting in 2026, when another selection of her poetry is being just released.
3: Yes, the first collection of her poems, a whole cycle, is called Devi. It's about different ladies she met in hippie communes of people who try to avoid serving in military of Vietnam. That time there were no cell phones, so if you didn't have a mailbox, they couldn't call you for the army, and that's why people lived in the mountains in groups, and very wealthy people who were against the war were financing it. For instance, Jean Baez, Elizabeth Tyler, and others.
2: And Olga was part of the community. So the first book is Maidens.
3: The second book is, well, it's a funny story, The Mango Time. Because she had twins, but we didn't know, and she didn't want to have intrusive examination. She said to the doctor, "Don't I have by the chance twins? Because when I had the one son, I had a big belly with two bumps, head and buttocks. And now I have four bumps. Isn't it by the chance two heads and two buttons?" So the doctor used stethoscope and heard only one heart, but very strongly beating, because the twins beat in unison. But he didn't know that. He said, "Oh, you have a very healthy baby, but you do have a big stomach. What do you like to eat?" And she said, "Well, right now it's mango time." And he said, "Don't eat so many mangoes." And so this collection of poems is called Mango Time.
2: I presume it is about pregnancy and motherhood then.
3: Yes. Pregnancy with two non-identical twin sisters who later on became world chess champions for children. One of them was 5 times best girl of United States, and her sister was always second, but that sister was once world champion, not champion of only United States, but the whole wide world. When she was 8 years old, she was the best girl chess player of 10-year-old and under.
2: You speak so nicely about children, and the second book you are going to present here in Slovakia, because you are starting your tour here in Bratislava, we didn't say that yet, but now, is a book for kids.
3: Yes, I published already 2 in Slovakia, one of them bilingual fairy tale books, Noah's Table, and another one is Noah's Ladders. It's my paraphrase of biblical story of Mr. and Mrs. Noah saving animals in a boat from flood, which can be understood only symbolically. Because in reality, the wolf would eat the rabbit, right? And the chicken would eat all the beautiful butterflies and bugs. So I made a fairy tale that is again autobiographical about me and Olga, but I call them Mr. and Mrs. Noah, how we were saving plants by parting them, young trees, planting them and putting them on tall tables from flood, because there was, where we lived, that part of Hawaii, every winter during rainy seasons, floods. And Olga wanted, if it'll be once possible, to publish it, to be illustrated by her friend from Art University, Deja Todd, who signed himself under pseudonym Monogramista, because he published many of his illustrated fairy tales in Slovakia, but he wasn't interested, so I had to. And I like to draw, and I like plants. And the second book is more phantasmagorical, but not really. Noah's Table, how Mr. and Mrs. Noah saved, not just like in a Bible, themselves, but actually the whole village by growing trees in shapes of ladders so the villagers can climb up and save themselves when the second flood came. You have to read it, then you'll know.
2: Okay, this book is, however, bilingual.
3: Yes, the second one, the Noah's Ladders, are bilingual. And in Olga's case, the first book of poetry, The Maidens, is bilingual.
2: English and Slovak. Why did you go for this bilingual approach to a book for kids, Noah's Ladders? Or Noemove rebriki?
3: Well, some people learn second language this way, some that way. Each one has to find their own approach. And some people like to learn this way, that they see the text in two languages, one their mother's tongue, another the tongue they would like to learn. And I still want to say that The Maidens is illustrated by many, many Olga's illustrations of those young ladies about whom the poems are made. And even though those sketches are very realistical, they're all made just from her mind. She had a very good visual memory, and she left hundreds, about 600 such sketches of young women she met in late 60s, early 70s.
2: Now you are starting the tour with her new book and also with your new book. You are touring Slovakia, but at the end you will come to Pennsylvania and present these bilingual books to American audience.
3: Yes, Pennsylvania used to be, not many people know, a first capital city of United States, and there is this enormous, huge building that is a first, as far as I know, public library in United States. So big that they actually have a big room specializing on bilingual children books. And they have a different big room in a poetry section specializing on bilingual books of poetry, with the beautiful plants, by the way, in that poetry room. And so I'm going to have two evenings, two events dedicated to these two books that I hope would a little bit length make longer Olga's, at least, artistic aspect of her life.
2: Let's take this as an invitation for our listeners, this interview, and thank you for this. Good luck and enjoy Slovakia.
3: And thank you for me being able to talk about Olga again. Thank you.
2: Before moving on to more cultural tips for English speakers, let me mention that the Slovak translation of Olga Urmínská's poetry in Devi Maidens was done by poet and translator Samuel Váhovský. Urmínská's husband, Vladimír Rosenfeld, will be reading her poetry along with excerpts from his bilingual children's book at several events across Slovakia. The tour stops in Púchov on the 12th of October, Považská Bystrica on the 13th, and Žilina on the 15th of October, before continuing to Košice on the 17th of October as part of Líke, a festival of contemporary Slovak literature. Books for children are also part of the rich and diverse body of work of prominent Slovak poet and playwright Ľubomír Feldek, who turns 90 today, the 9th of October 2026. To mark the occasion, the Slovak National Theatre is putting on a special program featuring poetry readings, a theatrical performance, recollections of past collaborations, and live music. The event takes place tomorrow, Saturday, the 10th of October, in Bratislava.

0: And now, more tips on Slovak culture at home and abroad. From the 7th to the 11th of October, the Frankfurt Book Fair in Germany brings together more than 7,500 exhibitors from over 100 countries. Slovakia is represented by Miroslava Kuliková, who will present her debut short story collection, Hotel Balkán. Bratislava-based authors Mária Modrovič and Tomáš Hučko will take part in a Czech-Slovak discussion as part of the Czech Republic's Guest of Honor program. The Slovak Literary Center's stand will also welcome members of the Slovak Pen Center Mária Bátorová, Milan Richter and Vladimír Skalský. On the 9th, the 12th, the 14th, the 17th and the 19th of October, audiences in Stockholm can see Melancholia, the acclaimed film by Lars von Trier, reimagined for the stage by Slovak director Slava Daubnerová. The Swedish Royal Opera commissioned Daubnerová to bring this experimental production to the stage in 2023. The production returned to the Royal Opera's program in October 2026, once again attracting attention. Another Slovak connection is internationally acclaimed stage designer Boris Kudlička, who contributed to the opera production. The Lumière Festival in Lyon, France, celebrates major works from cinema history and highlights the importance of preserving film heritage. The Treasures and Curiosities section presents some of the finest restored films of the 20th century, including lesser-known works and films that have long remained hidden in the archives. This year, Slovakia is represented in the section, which features nearly 40 films by Juraj Jakubisko's Birds, Orphans and Fools, a film from 1969. And a few invitations to events suitable for English speakers here in the Slovak capital. The chamber concerts and dialogues at the Staré Lyceum series continues on Tuesday, the 13th of October, with an evening dedicated to composer Martin Štefánik and his Kinetic Composition Project. The event takes place in the historic Old Lyceum Hall in Bratislava. Here's program manager Barbara Zigmundová with an invitation to the event.
1: Martin Štefánik composes music a little differently from what we are used to. He builds his own instruments, combining sound with movement, materials and technology. The result is a collection of kinetic sound objects that exist somewhere between musical instruments, installations and machines. In a conversation with musicologist Ludmila Michalková, he will reveal how these unique objects come to life. And, of course, you will also have the chance to hear them and see them in motion, as Martin Štefánik himself performs his post-digital compositions.
0: The 14th of October gives floor to the second edition of the community listening session series called Vedľa in the A4 Culture Space in Bratislava. The second edition visitors will get to choose the music they love, as the main theme of the event is songs you listened to as kids, even though they were definitely not meant for kids. Everybody is invited to bring along a track that they need to play for someone, an album they have to talk about, or simply a song that makes everyone needs to hear this. Everyone gets time for two songs. English speakers welcomed. That's it for this Friday show on Radio Slovakia International. My name is Martina Greňová-Šimkovičová. Till next time, do počutia.
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1: For Friday, the 9th of October, this is Veronika Štěpánová.
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1: Economy Minister discussed U.S. energy supplies. EU prosecutors charged suspect over forestry fraud. Slovakia and Iceland strengthen healthcare cooperation. Slovak Economy Minister Denisa Saková held talks with U.S. officials in Washington on increasing American liquefied natural gas supplies to Europe and securing alternative oil imports. Representatives of Slovak energy companies SPP and Slovnaft also attended the meetings. According to Saková, the U.S. officials had expressed support for Slovakia's plans to phase out Russian oil by the end of 2027. Discussions also focused on the Adria pipeline, currently considered Slovakia's only plausible alternative oil supply route. The minister also aimed to secure a long-term LNG contract to replace Russian gas before the EU's planned import ban in fall 2027. The European Public Prosecutor's Office in Bratislava filed charges against one person over alleged fraud involving an EU-funded forestry development project. According to investigators, the accused provided false information to obtain nearly 193,000 euros in funding for forestry equipment. The suspect allegedly submitted false contracts to prove eligibility for the grant, despite the company having no actual revenue at the time. The machinery was reportedly used for agricultural purposes by another company instead of forestry activities. If convicted, the defendant could face up to 6 years in prison and a fine of up to 3 million euros. Slovakia and Iceland are expanding cooperation in healthcare, mainly in mental health, prevention and medical education. Slovak Health Minister Kamil Šaško met his Icelandic counterpart Alma Müller in Turčianske Teplice on Thursday, 8 months after the two countries signed a cooperation agreement. Both countries are preparing a series of expert events for 2027, focusing on mental health services, community-based care, eating disorders, and the prevention of mental health problems among young people. Cooperation also extends to medical research and education, with 178 Icelandic students currently studying at Comenius University's medical faculty in Martin, and around 200 Icelandic doctors having already graduated from the institution. Women in Slovakia earned an average of 15.6% less than men, with the gender pay gap growing significantly after having children, according to a survey presented at the Equal Pay Day conference. The survey found that childless women earned an average of 1,212 euros net per month, comparable to men. However, their income dropped to 1,056 euros after having one child. Men's earnings remained mostly unchanged, regardless of parenthood. The findings also showed that 45% of women were interested in part-time work during parental leave, but only 19% were offered the opportunity. Slovak Prime Minister Robert Fico criticized a sculpture mocking US President Donald Trump displayed at the European Parliament and called for its immediate removal. Fico said that although he did not agree with all of Trump's policies, international partners should treat each other with respect. He described the display as an inappropriate at a time when dialogue and cooperation are especially important. The Prime Minister also criticized the European Parliament's leadership and questioned whether similar depictions of French President Emmanuel Macron or German Chancellor Friedrich Merz would be tolerated.
0: Topical issue.
1: Slovak police officers are set to receive an average monthly pay increase of 350 euros in 2027. Interior Minister Matúš Utaj-Eštok announced on Thursday. Salaries will also rise for firefighters, mountain rescuers and other Interior Ministry employees. The increase for police officers will consist of 150 euro rise in risk allowances from January, followed by an 8.4% salary increase from July under a newly signed collective agreement. Firefighters and mountain rescuers are expected to receive an average increase of 170 euros from July. According to the Interior Minister Šutaj-Eštok, the pay rise is dependent on the approval of the state budget. He also highlighted efforts to stabilize police staffing, including housing and recruitment allowances. During the first 8 months of 2026, the police force recruited 761 new officers and received more than 4,600 applications. Slovakia currently has over 19,900 police officers.
2: The latest news was compiled from Slovak media. My name is Martina Graňová-Šimkovičová. Today in the show...
3: Right now it's mango time. And he said, don't eat so many mangoes.
2: A Slovak-born author who has been living in Hawaii for more than 50 years, currently touring Slovakia to present two books recently published by a Slovak publishing house. Later on,
4: he will reveal how these unique objects come to life. And, of course, you will also have the chance to hear them and see them in motion.
2: Invitations to cultural events for English speakers living in or visiting Slovakia. Stay tuned.
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2: You're listening to Vladimir Rosenfeld reading a poem by his late wife, Olga Urminská.
5: Midnight maiden in a midnight dress, sitting in the midnight clearing under a midnight sky, eating midnight porridge with a midnight spoon. Midnight wind blowing midnight leaves. Midnight maiden in a midnight dress sitting under the midnight sky on the edge of a midnight forest. Little midnight birds in midnight trees are singing a midnight song to the sound of a gentle midnight rain about a midnight maiden in a midnight dress.
2: It comes from Devi Maidens, a bilingual English-Slovak collection of her poetry, published in 2023 by a Košice-based publishing house. In 2026, another collection of Olga Urminská's poetry was published alongside a bilingual children's book written and illustrated by Vladimír Rosenfeld, a.k.a. Vlado Weiser, a 1968 Slovak immigrant to the United States.
3: My name is Vladimir Rosenfeld, but I used to be Vladimir Weiser.
2: Yeah, as Vladimir Weiser, you are known in Slovakia from the Slovak film of the 20th century, 322 or 322, yes, by renowned director Dušan Hanák. You were one of the characters there. How did that happen that you started collaborating with Dušan Hanák on a film that later on became the Slovak film of the 20th century?
3: He stopped me once on the street and asked me to come to his house for a talk so he can take some sentences into his scripts. And I think he was a friend with different not anymore alive movie maker Haveta, because he stopped me in front of my friend Haveta's house, so that might be the reason.
2: Your character is a young man hospitalized with a very serious illness, but full of life. And full of life you are, so it's like that you didn't have to play anything but just be.
3: That movie is very autobiographical, and thanks to that serious hospitalization, I didn't have to go to military service, so hooray.
2: Wow, so it was in fact true, what you played?
3: Yes, the whole character is autobiographical, and before the full feature movie, because he just finished the University of Movie Making in Prague, he did with me a short movie where again I played my own self, and that movie's name is Omša.
2: We are recording this interview exactly on the day when you are here in Bratislava to attend the premiere or cinema release of the documentary about Dušan Hanák entitled Life or Film.
3: Well, I just flew from Hawaii, where I live slightly over 50 years, specifically for this Pret premiere, because when my friend, documentary movie maker, was making the movie about life and film of Dušan Hanák, he interviewed me for that movie. So you'll see some shots from Dušan's movies, including some that end up, for political reason, on the editing floor, and also me talking memories of cooperating with him. Mm-hmm.
2: As you say, that it's over 50 years that you fled Czechoslovakia after the invasion of Soviet-led Warsaw Pact troops.
3: Yes, by mistake, Olga and me falsely thought that it was beginning, August 1968, was beginning of World War III. And so we escaped with a newborn baby who is now a scientist of mathematical type of logic.
2: You said Olga, it's Olga Urminská, your life partner, your wife, who had her debut released in Slovakia, debut book of poetry, some 5 years ago, if I'm not mistaken. Now we are meeting in 2026 when another selection of her poetry is being just released.
3: Yes, the first collection of her poems, a whole cycle, is called Devi. It's about different ladies she met in hippie communes of people who try to avoid serving in military of Vietnam. That time there were no cell phones, so if you didn't have a mailbox, they couldn't call you for the army, and that's why people lived in the mountains in groups, and very wealthy people who were against the war were financing it. For instance, Jean Baez, Elizabeth Tyler, and others.
2: And Olga was part of the community. So the first book is Maidens.
3: The second book is, well, it's a funny story, The Mango Time. Because she had twins, but we didn't know, and she didn't want to have intrusive examination. She said to the doctor, "Don't I have by the chance twins? Because when I had one son, I had a big belly with two bumps, head and buttocks. And now I have four bumps. Isn't it by the chance two heads and two buttons?" So the doctor used stethoscope and heard only one heart, but very strongly beating, because the twins beat in unison. But he didn't know that. He said, "Oh, you have a very healthy baby, but you do have a big stomach. What do you like to eat?" And she said, "Well, right now it's mango time." And he said, "Don't eat so many mangoes." And so this collection of poems is called Mango Time.
2: I presume it is about pregnancy and motherhood then.
3: Yes. Pregnancy with two non-identical twin sisters who later on became world chess champions for children. One of them was 5 times best girl of United States, and her sister was always second, but that sister was once world champion, not champion of only United States, but the whole wide world. When she was 8 years old, she was the best girl chess player of 10-year-old and under.
2: You speak so nicely about children, and the second book you are going to present here in Slovakia, because you are starting your tour here in Bratislava, we didn't say that yet, but now, is a book for kids.
3: Yes, I published already 2 in Slovakia, one of them bilingual fairy tale books, Noah's Table, and another one is Noah's Ladders. It's my paraphrase of biblical story of Mr. and Mrs. Noah saving animals in a boat from flood, which can be understood only symbolically. Because in reality, the wolf would eat the rabbit, right? And the chicken would eat all the beautiful butterflies and bugs. So I made a fairy tale that is again autobiographical about me and Olga, but I call them Mr. and Mrs. Noah, how we were saving plants by parting them, young trees, planting them, and putting them on tall tables from flood, because there was, where we lived, that part of Hawaii, every winter during rainy seasons, floods. And Olga wanted, if it'll be once possible, to publish it, to be illustrated by her friend from Art University, Deja Todd, who signed himself under pseudonym Monogramista, because he published many of his illustrated fairy tales in Slovakia, but he wasn't interested, so I had to. And I like to draw, and I like plants. And the second book is more phantasmagorical, but not really. Noah's Table, how Mr. and Mrs. Noah saved, not just like in a Bible, themselves, but actually the whole village by growing trees in shapes of ladders so the villagers can climb up and save themselves when the second flood came. You have to read it, then you'll know.
2: Okay, this book is, however, bilingual.
3: Yes, the second one, the Noah's Ladders, are bilingual. And in Olga's case, the first book of poetry, The Maidens, is bilingual.
2: English and Slovak. Why did you go for this bilingual approach to a book for kids? Noah's Ladders or Noemove Rebriki?
3: Well, some people learn second language this way, some that way. Each one has to find their own approach. And some people like to learn this way, that they see the text in two languages, one their mother's tongue, another the tongue they would like to learn. And I still want to say that The Maidens is illustrated by many, many Olga's illustrations of those young ladies about whom the poems are made. And even though those sketches are very realistical, they're all made just from her mind. She had a very good visual memory, and she left hundreds, about 600 such sketches of young women she met in late 60s, early 70s.
2: Now you are starting the tour with her new book and also with your new book. You are touring Slovakia, but at the end you will come to Pennsylvania and present these bilingual books to American audience.
3: Yes, Pennsylvania used to be, not many people know, a first capital city of United States, and there is this enormous, huge building that is a first, as far as I know, public library in United States. So big that they actually have a big room specializing on bilingual children books. And they have a different big room in a poetry section specializing on bilingual books of poetry, with the beautiful plants, by the way, in that poetry room. And so I'm going to have two evenings, two events dedicated to these two books that I hope would a little bit lend, make longer Olga's, at least, artistic aspect of her life.
2: Let's take this as an invitation for our listeners, this interview, and thank you for this. Good luck and enjoy Slovakia.
3: And thank you for me being able to talk about Olga again. Thank you.
2: Before moving on to more cultural tips for English speakers, let me mention that the Slovak translation of Olga Urmínská's poetry in Devi Maidens was done by poet and translator Samuel Váhovský. Urmínská's husband, Vladimír Rosenfeld, will be reading her poetry along with excerpts from his bilingual children's book at several events across Slovakia. The tour stops in Púchov on the 12th of October, Považská Bystrica on the 13th, and Žilina on the 15th of October, before continuing to Košice on the 17th of October as part of Like, a festival of contemporary Slovak literature. Books for children are also part of the rich and diverse body of work of prominent Slovak poet and playwright Ľubomír Feldek, who turns 90 today, the 9th of October 2026. To mark the occasion, the Slovak National Theatre is putting on a special program featuring poetry readings, a theatrical performance, recollections of past collaborations, and live music. The event takes place tomorrow, Saturday, the 10th of October, in Bratislava.

0: And now, more tips on Slovak culture at home and abroad. From the 7th to the 11th of October, the Frankfurt Book Fair in Germany brings together more than 7,500 exhibitors from over 100 countries. Slovakia is represented by Miroslava Kuliková, who will present her debut short story collection, Hotel Balkán. Bratislava-based authors Mária Modrovič and Tomáš Hučko will take part in a Czech-Slovak discussion as part of the Czech Republic's Guest of Honor program. The Slovak Literary Center's stand will also welcome members of the Slovak Pen Center Mária Bátorová, Milan Richter and Vladimír Skalský. On the 9th, the 12th, the 14th, the 17th and the 19th of October, audiences in Stockholm can see Melancholia, the acclaimed film by Lars von Trier, reimagined for the stage by Slovak director Slava Daubnerová. The Swedish Royal Opera commissioned Daubnerová to bring this experimental production to the stage in 2023. The production returned to the Royal Opera's program in October 2026, once again attracting attention. Another Slovak connection is internationally acclaimed stage designer Boris Kudlička, who contributed to the opera production. The Lumière Festival in Lyon, France, celebrates major works from cinema history and highlights the importance of preserving film heritage. The Treasures and Curiosities section presents some of the finest restored films of the 20th century, including lesser-known works and films that have long remained hidden in the archives. This year, Slovakia is represented in the section, which features nearly 40 films by Juraj Jakubisko's Birds, Orphans and Fools, a film from 1969. And a few invitations to events suitable for English speakers here in the Slovak capital. The chamber concerts and dialogues at the Staré Lyceum series continues on Tuesday, the 13th of October, with an evening dedicated to composer Martin Štefánik and his kinetic composition project. The event takes place in the historic Old Lyceum Hall in Bratislava. Here's program manager Barbara Zigmundová with an invitation to the event.
1: Martin Štefánik composes music a little differently from what we are used to. He builds his own instruments, combining sound with movement, materials and technology. The result is a collection of kinetic sound objects that exist somewhere between musical instruments, installations and machines. In a conversation with musicologist Ludmila Michalková, he will reveal how these unique objects come to life. And, of course, you will also have the chance to hear them and see them in motion, as Martin Štefánik himself performs his post-digital compositions.
0: The 14th of October gives floor to the second edition of the community listening session series called Vedľa in the A4 culture space in Bratislava. The second edition visitors will get to choose the music they love, as the main theme of the event is songs you listened to as kids, even though they were definitely not meant for kids. Everybody is invited to bring along a track that they need to play for someone, an album they have to talk about, or simply a song that makes everyone needs to hear this. Everyone gets time for two songs. English speakers welcomed. That's it for this Friday show on Radio Slovakia International. My name is Martina Greňová-Šimkovičová. Till next time, do počutia.
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1: Economy Minister discussed U.S. energy supplies. EU prosecutors charged suspect over forestry fraud. Slovakia and Iceland strengthen healthcare cooperation. Slovak Economy Minister Denisa Saková held talks with U.S. officials in Washington on increasing American liquefied natural gas supplies to Europe and securing alternative oil imports. Representatives of Slovak energy companies SBP and Slovnaft also attended the meetings. According to Saková, the U.S. officials had expressed support for Slovakia's plans to phase out Russian oil by the end of 2027. Discussions also focused on the Adria pipeline, currently considered Slovakia's only plausible alternative oil supply route. The minister also aimed to secure a long-term LNG contract to replace Russian gas before the EU's planned import ban in fall 2027. The European Public Prosecutor's Office in Bratislava filed charges against one person over alleged fraud involving an EU-funded forestry development project. According to investigators, the accused provided false information to obtain nearly 193,000 euros in funding for forestry equipment. The suspect allegedly submitted false contracts to prove eligibility for the grant, despite the company having no actual revenue at the time. The machinery was reportedly used for agricultural purposes by another company instead of forestry activities. If convicted, the defendant could face up to 6 years in prison and a fine of up to 3 million euros. Slovakia and Iceland are expanding cooperation in healthcare, mainly in mental health, prevention and medical education. Slovak Health Minister Kamil Šaško met his Icelandic counterpart Alma Müller in Turčianske Teplice on Thursday, 8 months after the two countries signed a cooperation agreement. Both countries are preparing a series of expert events for 2027, focusing on mental health services, community-based care, eating disorders, and the prevention of mental health problems among young people. Cooperation also extends to medical research and education, with 178 Icelandic students currently studying at Comenius University's medical faculty in Martin, and around 200 Icelandic doctors having already graduated from the institution. Women in Slovakia earned an average of 15.6% less than men, with the gender pay gap growing significantly after having children, according to a survey presented at the Equal Pay Day conference. The survey found that childless women earned an average of 1,212 euros net per month, comparable to men. However, their income dropped to 1,056 euros after having one child. Men's earnings remained mostly unchanged, regardless of parenthood. The findings also showed that 45% of women were interested in part-time work during parental leave, but only 19% were offered the opportunity. Slovak Prime Minister Robert Fico criticized a sculpture mocking US President Donald Trump displayed at the European Parliament and called for its immediate removal. Fico said that although he did not agree with all of Trump's policies, international partners should treat each other with respect. He described the display as an inappropriate at a time when dialogue and cooperation are especially important. The Prime Minister also criticized the European Parliament's leadership and questioned whether similar depictions of French President Emmanuel Macron or German Chancellor Friedrich Merz would be tolerated.
0: Topical issue.
1: Slovak police officers are set to receive an average monthly pay increase of 350 euros in 2027, Interior Minister Matúš Utaj-Eštok announced on Thursday. Salaries will also rise for firefighters, mountain rescuers and other Interior Ministry employees. The increase for police officers will consist of 150 euro rise in risk allowances from January, followed by an 8.4% salary increase from July under a newly signed collective agreement. Firefighters and mountain rescuers are expected to receive an average increase of 170 euros from July. According to the Interior Minister, Šutaj Eštok, the pay rises depended on the approval of the state budget. He also highlighted efforts to stabilize police staffing, including housing and recruitment allowances. During the first 8 months of 2026, the The police force recruited 761 new officers and received more than 4,600 applications. Slovakia currently has over 19,900 police officers.
2: The latest news was compiled from Slovak media. My name is Martina Graňová-Šimkovičová. Today in the show...
3: Right now it's mango time. And he said, don't eat so many mangoes.
2: A Slovak-born author who has been living in Hawaii for more than 50 years, currently touring Slovakia to present two books recently published by a Slovak publishing house. Later on,
4: he will reveal how these unique objects come to life. And, of course, you will also have the chance to hear them and see them in motion.
2: Invitations to cultural events for English speakers living in or visiting Slovakia. Stay tuned.
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2: You're listening to Vladimir Rosenfeld reading a poem by his late wife, Olga Urminska.
5: Midnight maiden in a midnight dress, sitting in the midnight clearing under a midnight sky, eating midnight porridge with a midnight spoon. Midnight wind blowing midnight leaves. Midnight maiden in a midnight dress sitting under the midnight sky on the edge of a midnight forest. Little midnight birds in midnight trees are singing a midnight song to the sound of a gentle midnight rain about a midnight maiden in a midnight dress.
2: It comes from Devi Maidens, a bilingual English-Slovak collection of her poetry, published in 2023 by a Košice-based publishing house. In 2026, another collection of Olga Urminska's poetry was published alongside a bilingual children's book written and illustrated by Vladimir Rosenfeld, a.k.a. Vlado Weiser, a 1968 Slovak immigrant to the United States.
3: My name is Vladimir Rosenfeld, but I used to be Vladimir Weiser.
2: Yeah, as Vladimir Weiser, you are known in Slovakia from the Slovak film of the 20th century, 322 or 322, yes, by renowned director Dušan Hanák. You were one of the characters there. How did that happen that you started collaborating with Dušan Hanák on a film that later on became the Slovak film of the 20th century?
3: He stopped me once on the street and asked me to come to his house for a talk so he can take some sentences into his scripts. And I think he was a friend with different not anymore alive movie maker Haveta, because he stopped me in front of my friend Haveta's house, so that might be the reason.
2: Your character is a young man hospitalized with a very serious illness, but full of life. And full of life you are, so it's like that you didn't have to play anything but just be.
3: That movie is very autobiographical, and thanks to that serious hospitalization, I didn't have to go to military service, so hooray.
2: Wow, so it was in fact true what you played?
3: Yes, the whole character is autobiographical, and before the full feature movie, because he just finished the University of Movie Making in Prague, he did with me a short movie where again I played my own self, and that movie's name is Omša.
2: Mm-hmm. We are recording this interview exactly on the day when you are here in Bratislava to attend the premiere or cinema release of the documentary about Dušan Hanák entitled Life or Film.
3: Well, I just flew from Hawaii, where I live slightly over 50 years, specifically for this pre-premiere, because when my friend, documentary movie maker, was making the movie about life and film of Dušan Hanák, he interviewed me for that movie. So you'll see some shots from Dušan's movies, including some that end up, for political reason, on the editing floor, and also me talking memories of cooperating with him.
2: Mm-hmm. As you say, that it's over 50 years that you fled Czechoslovakia after the invasion of Soviet-led Warsaw Pact troops.
3: Yes, by mistake, Olga and me falsely thought that it was beginning, August 1968, was beginning of World War III. And so we escaped with a newborn baby who is now a scientist of mathematical type of logic.
2: You said Olga, it's Olga Urminská, your life partner, your wife, who had her debut released in Slovakia, debut book of poetry, some 5 years ago, if I'm not mistaken. Now we are meeting in 2026, when another selection of her poetry is being just released.
3: Yes, the first collection of her poems, a whole cycle, is called Devi. It's about different ladies she met in hippie communes of people who try to avoid serving in military of Vietnam. That time there were no cell phones, so if you didn't have a mailbox, they couldn't call you for the army, and that's why people lived in the mountains in groups, and very wealthy people who were against the war were financing it. For instance, Jean Baez, Elizabeth Tyler, and others.
2: And Olga was part of the community. So the first book is Maidens.
3: The second book is, well, it's a funny story, The Mango Time. Because she had twins, but we didn't know, and she didn't want to have intrusive examination. She said to the doctor, "Don't I have by the chance twins? Because when I had the one son, I had a big belly with two bumps, head and buttocks. And now I have four bumps. Isn't it by the chance two heads and two buttons?" So the doctor used stethoscope and heard only one heart, but very strongly beating, because the twins beat in unison. But he didn't know that. He said, "Oh, you have a very healthy baby, but you do have a big stomach. What do you like to eat?" And she said, "Well, right now it's mango time." And he said, "Don't eat so many mangoes." And so this collection of poems is called Mango Time.
2: I presume it is about pregnancy and motherhood then.
3: Yes. Pregnancy with two non-identical twin sisters who later on became world chess champions for children. One of them was 5 times best girl of United States, and her sister was always second, but that sister was once world champion, not champion of only United States, but the whole wide world. When she was 8 years old, she was the best girl chess player of 10-year-old and under.
2: You speak so nicely about children, and the second book you are going to present here in Slovakia, because you are starting your tour here in Bratislava, we didn't say that yet, but now, is a book for kids.
3: Yes, I published already 2 in Slovakia, one of them bilingual fairy tale books, Noah's Table, and another one is Noah's Ladders. It's my paraphrase of biblical story of Mr. and Mrs. Noah saving animals in a boat from flood, which can be understood only symbolically. Because in reality, the wolf would eat the rabbit, right? And the chicken would eat all the beautiful butterflies and bugs. So I made a fairy tale that is again autobiographical about me and Olga, but I call them Mr. and Mrs. Noah, how we were saving plants by parting them, young trees, planting them and putting them on tall tables from flood, because there was, where we lived, that part of Hawaii, every winter during rainy seasons, floods. And Olga wanted, if it'll be once possible, to publish it, to be illustrated by her friend from Art University, Deja Todd, who signed himself under pseudonym Monogramista, because he published many of his illustrated fairy tales in Slovakia, but he wasn't interested, so I had to. And I like to draw, and I like plants. And the second book is more phantasmagorical, but not really. Noah's Table, how Mr. and Mrs. Noah saved, not just like in a Bible, themselves, but actually the whole village by growing trees in shapes of ladders so the villagers can climb up and save themselves when the second flood came. You have to read it, then you'll know.
2: Okay, this book is, however, bilingual.
3: Yes, the second one, the Noah's Ladders, are bilingual. And in Olga's case, the first book of poetry, The Maidens, is bilingual.
2: English and Slovak. Why did you go for this bilingual approach to a book for kids? Noah's Ladders or Noemove Rebriki?
3: Well, some people learn second language this way, some that way. Each one has to find their own approach. And some people like to learn this way, that they see the text in two languages, one their mother's tongue, another the tongue they would like to learn. And I still want to say that The Maidens is illustrated by many, many Olga's illustrations of those young ladies about whom the poems are made. And even though those sketches are very realistical, they're all made just from her mind. She had a very good visual memory, and she left hundreds, about 600 such sketches of young women she met in late 60s, early 70s.
2: Now you are starting the tour with her new book and also with your new book. You are touring Slovakia, but at the end you will come to Pennsylvania and present these bilingual books to American audience.
3: Yes, Pennsylvania used to be, not many people know, a first capital city of United States, and there is this enormous, huge building that is a first, as far as I know, public library in United States. So big that they actually have a big room specializing on bilingual children books. And they have a different big room in a poetry section specializing on bilingual books of poetry, with the beautiful plants, by the way, in that poetry room. And so I'm going to have two evenings, two events dedicated to these two books that I hope would a little bit make longer Olga's, at least, artistic aspect of her life.
2: Let's take this as an invitation for our listeners, this interview, and thank you for this. Good luck and enjoy Slovakia.
3: And thank you for me being able to talk about Olga again. Thank you.
2: Before moving on to more cultural tips for English speakers, let me mention that the Slovak translation of Olga Urmínská's poetry in Devi Maidens was done by poet and translator Samuel Váhovský. Urmínská's husband, Vladimír Rosenfeld, will be reading her poetry along with excerpts from his bilingual children's book at several events across Slovakia. The tour stops in Púchov on the 12th of October, Považská Bystrica on the 13th, and Žilina on the 15th of October, before continuing to Košice on the 17th of October as part of Líke, a festival of contemporary Slovak literature. Books for children are also part of the rich and diverse body of work of prominent Slovak poet and playwright Ľubomír Feldek, who turns 90 today, the 9th of October 2026. To mark the occasion, the Slovak National Theatre is putting on a special program featuring poetry readings, a theatrical performance, recollections of past collaborations, and live music. The event takes place tomorrow, Saturday, the 10th of October, in Bratislava. Yes.

0: And now, more tips on Slovak culture at home and abroad. From the 7th to the 11th of October, the Frankfurt Book Fair in Germany brings together more than 7,500 exhibitors from over 100 countries. Slovakia is represented by Miroslava Kuľková, who will present her debut short story collection, Hotel Balkán. Bratislava-based authors Mária Modrovič and Tomáš Hučko will take part in a Czech-Slovak discussion as part of the Czech Republic's Guest of Honor program. The Slovak Literary Center's stand will also welcome members of the Slovak Pen Center Mária Bátorová, Milan Richter and Vladimír Skalský. On the 9th, the 12th, the 14th, the 17th and the 19th of October, audiences in Stockholm can see Melancholia, the acclaimed film by Lars von Trier, reimagined for the stage by Slovak director Slava Daubnerová. The Swedish Royal Opera commissioned Daubnerová to bring this experimental production to the stage in 2023. The production returned to the Royal Opera's program in October 2026, once again attracting attention. Another Slovak connection is internationally acclaimed stage designer Boris Kudlička, who contributed to the opera production. The Lumière Festival in Lyon, France, celebrates major works from cinema history and highlights the importance of preserving film heritage. The Treasures and Curiosities section presents some of the finest restored films of the 20th century, including lesser-known works and films that have long remained hidden in the archives. This year, Slovakia is represented in the section, which features nearly 40 films by Juraj Jakubisko's Birds, Orphans and Fools, a film from 1969. And a few invitations to events suitable for English speakers here in the Slovak capital. The chamber concerts and dialogues at the Staré Lyceum series continues on Tuesday, the 13th of October, with an evening dedicated to composer Martin Štefánik and his kinetic composition project. The event takes place in the historic Old Lyceum Hall in Bratislava. Here's program manager Barbara Zigmundová with an invitation to the event.
1: Martin Štefánik composes music a little differently from what we are used to. He builds his own instruments, combining sound with movement, materials and technology. The result is a collection of kinetic sound objects that exist somewhere between musical instruments, installations and machines. In a conversation with musicologist Ludmila Michalková, he will reveal how these unique objects come to life. And, of course, you will also have the chance to hear them and see them in motion, as Martin Štefánik himself performs his post-digital compositions.
0: The 14th of October gives floor to the second edition of the community listening session series called Vedľa in the A4 culture space in Bratislava. The second edition visitors will get to choose the music they love, as the main theme of the event is songs you listened to as kids, even though they were definitely not meant for kids. Everybody is invited to bring along a track that they need to play for someone, an album they have to talk about, or simply a song that makes everyone needs to hear this. Everyone gets time for two songs. English speakers welcomed. That's it for this Friday show on Radio Slovakia International. My name is Martina Graňová-Šimkovičová. Till next time, do počutia.
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1: Economy Minister discussed U.S. energy supplies. EU prosecutors charged suspect over forestry fraud. Slovakia and Iceland strengthen healthcare cooperation. Slovak Economy Minister Denisa Saková held talks with U.S. officials in Washington on increasing American liquefied natural gas supplies to Europe and securing alternative oil imports. Representatives of Slovak energy companies SPP and Slovnaft also attended the meetings. According to Saková, the U.S. officials had expressed support for Slovakia's plans to phase out Russian oil by the end of 2027. Discussions also focused on the Adria pipeline, currently considered Slovakia's only plausible alternative oil supply route. The minister also aimed to secure a long-term LNG contract to replace Russian gas before the EU's planned import ban in fall 2027. The European Public Prosecutor's Office in Bratislava filed charges against one person over alleged fraud involving an EU-funded forestry development project. According to investigators, the accused provided false information to obtain nearly 193,000 euros in funding for forestry equipment. The suspect allegedly submitted false contracts to prove eligibility for the grant, despite the company having no actual revenue at the time. The machinery was reportedly used for agricultural purposes by another company instead of forestry activities. If convicted, the defendant could face up to 6 years in prison and a fine of up to 3 million euros. Slovakia and Iceland are expanding cooperation in healthcare, mainly in mental health, prevention and medical education. Slovak Health Minister Kamil Šaško met his Icelandic counterpart Alma Müller in Turčianske Teplice on Thursday, 8 months after the two countries signed a cooperation agreement. Both countries are preparing a series of expert events for 2027, focusing on mental health services, community-based care, eating disorders, and the prevention of mental health problems among young people. Cooperation also extends to medical research and education, with 178 Icelandic students currently studying at Comenius University's medical faculty in Martin, and around 200 Icelandic doctors having already graduated from the institution. Women in Slovakia earned an average of 15.6% less than men, with the gender pay gap growing significantly after having children, according to a survey presented at the Equal Pay Day conference. The survey found that childless women earned an average of 1,212 euros net per month, comparable to men. However, their income dropped to 1,056 euros after having one child. Men's earnings remained mostly unchanged, regardless of parenthood. The findings also showed that 45% of women were interested in part-time work during parental leave, but only 19% were offered the opportunity. Slovak Prime Minister Robert Fico criticized a sculpture mocking US President Donald Trump displayed at the European Parliament and called for its immediate removal. Fico said that although he did not agree with all of Trump's policies, international partners should treat each other with respect. He described the display as an inappropriate at a time when dialogue and cooperation are especially important. The Prime Minister also criticized the European Parliament's leadership and questioned whether similar depictions of French President Emmanuel Macron or German Chancellor Friedrich Merz would be tolerated.
0: Topical issue.
1: Slovak police officers are set to receive an average monthly pay increase of 350 euros in 2027. Interior Minister Matúš Utaj-Eštok announced on Thursday. Salaries will also rise for firefighters, mountain rescuers and other Interior Ministry employees. The increase for police officers will consist of 150 euro rise in risk allowances from January, followed by an 8.4% salary increase from July under a newly signed collective agreement. Firefighters and mountain rescuers are expected to receive an average increase of 170 euros from July. According to the Interior Minister, Šutaj Eštok, the pay rises depended on the approval of the state budget. He also highlighted efforts to stabilize police staffing, including housing and recruitment allowances. During the first 8 months of 2026, the police force recruited 761 new officers and received more than 4,600 applications. Slovakia currently has over 19,900 police officers.
2: The latest news was compiled from Slovak media. My name is Martina Graňová-Šimkovičová. Today in the show...
3: Right now it's mango time. And he said, don't eat so many mangoes.
2: A Slovak-born author who has been living in Hawaii for more than 50 years, currently touring Slovakia to present two books recently published by a Slovak publishing house. Later on,
4: he will reveal how these unique objects come to life. And, of course, you will also have the chance to hear them and see them in motion.
2: Invitations to cultural events for English speakers living in or visiting Slovakia. Stay tuned.
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2: You're listening to Vladimir Rosenfeld reading a poem by his late wife, Olga Urmínska.
5: Midnight maiden in a midnight dress, sitting in the midnight clearing under a midnight sky, eating midnight porridge with a midnight spoon. Midnight wind blowing midnight leaves. Midnight maiden in a midnight dress sitting under the midnight sky on the edge of a midnight forest. Little midnight birds in midnight trees are singing a midnight song to the sound of a gentle midnight rain about a midnight maiden in a midnight dress.
2: It comes from Devi Maidens, a bilingual English-Slovak collection of her poetry, published in 2023 by a Košice-based publishing house. In 2026, another collection of Olga Urmínska's poetry was published alongside a bilingual children's book written and illustrated by Vladimír Rosenfeld, a.k.a. Vlado Weiser, a 1968 Slovak immigrant to the United States.
3: My name is Vladimir Rosenfeld, but I used to be Vladimir Weiser.
2: Yeah, as Vladimir Weiser, you are known in Slovakia from the Slovak film of the 20th century, 322 or 322,
3: yes,
2: by renowned director Dušan Hanák. You were one of the characters there. How did that happen that you started collaborating with Dušan Hanák on a film that later on became the Slovak film of the 20th century?
3: He stopped me once on the street and asked me to come to his house for a talk so he can take some sentences into his scripts. And I think he was a friend with different not anymore alive movie maker Haveta, because he stopped me in front of my friend Haveta's house, so that might be the reason.
2: Your character is a young man hospitalized with a very serious illness, but full of life. And full of life you are, so it's like that you didn't have to play anything but just be.
3: That movie is very autobiographical, and thanks to that serious hospitalization, I didn't have to go to military service, so hooray.
2: Wow, so it was in fact true, what you played?
3: Yes, the whole character is autobiographical, and before the full feature movie, because he just finished the University of Movie Making in Prague, he did with me a short movie where again I played my own self. And that movie's name is Omša.
2: Mm-hmm. We are recording this interview exactly on the day when you are here in Bratislava to attend the premiere or cinema release of the documentary about Dušan Hanák entitled Life or Film.
3: Well, I just flew from Hawaii, where I live slightly over 50 years, specifically for this pre-premiere, because when my friend, documentary movie maker, was making the movie about life and film of Dušan Hanák, he interviewed me for that movie. So you'll see some shots from Dušan's movies, including some that end up, for political reason, on the editing floor, and also me talking memories of cooperating with him.
2: Mm-hmm. As you say, that it's over 50 years that you fled Czechoslovakia after the invasion of Soviet-led Warsaw Pact troops.
3: Yes, by mistake, Olga and me falsely thought that it was beginning, August 1968, was beginning of World War III. And so we escaped with a newborn baby who is now a scientist of mathematical type of logic.
2: You said Olga, it's Olga Urminská, your life partner, your wife, who had her debut released in Slovakia, debut book of poetry, some 5 years ago, if I'm not mistaken. Now we are meeting in 2026, when another selection of her poetry is being just released.
3: Yes, the first collection of her poems, a whole cycle, is called Devi. It's about different ladies she met in hippie communes of people who try to avoid serving in military of Vietnam. That time there were no cell phones, so if you didn't have a mailbox, they couldn't call you for the army, and that's why people lived in the mountains in groups, and very wealthy people who were against the war were financing it. For instance, Jean Baez, Elizabeth Tyler, and others.
2: And Olga was part of the community. So the first book is Maidens.
3: The second book is, well, it's a funny story, The Mango Time. Because she had twins, but we didn't know, and she didn't want to have intrusive examination. She said to the doctor, "Don't I have by the chance twins? Because when I had one son, I had a big belly with two bumps, head and buttocks. And now I have four bumps. Isn't it by the chance two heads and two buttons?" So the doctor used stethoscope and heard only one heart, but very strongly beating, because the twins beat in unison. But he didn't know that. He said, "Oh, you have a very healthy baby, but you do have a big stomach. What do you like to eat?" And she said, "Well, right now it's mango time." And he said, "Don't eat so many mangoes." And so this collection of poems is called Mango Time.
2: I presume it is about pregnancy and motherhood then.
3: Yes. Pregnancy with two non-identical twin sisters who later on became world chess champions for children. One of them was 5 times best girl of United States, and her sister was always second, but that sister was once world champion, not champion of only United States, but the whole wide world. When she was 8 years old, she was the best girl chess player of 10-year-old and under.
2: You speak so nicely about children, and the second book you are going to present here in Slovakia, because you are starting your tour here in Bratislava, we didn't say that yet, but now, is a book for kids.
3: Yes, I published already 2 in Slovakia, one of them bilingual fairy tale books, Noah's Table, and another one is Noah's Ladders. It's my paraphrase of biblical story of Mr. and Mrs. Noah saving animals in a boat from flood, which can be understood only symbolically. Because in reality, the wolf would eat the rabbit, right? And the chicken would eat all the beautiful butterflies and bugs. So I made a fairy tale that is again autobiographical about me and Olga, but I call them Mr. and Mrs. Noah, how we were saving plants by parting them, young trees, planting them, and putting them on tall tables from flood, because there was, where we lived, that part of Hawaii, every winter during rainy seasons, floods. And Olga wanted, if it'll be once possible, to publish it, to be illustrated by her friend from Art University, Deja Todd, who signed himself under pseudonym Monogramista, because he published many of his illustrated fairy tales in Slovakia, but he wasn't interested, so I had to. And I like to draw, and I like plants. And the second book is more phantasmagorical, but not really. Noah's Table, how Mr. and Mrs. Noah saved, not just like in a Bible, themselves, but actually the whole village by growing trees in shapes of ladders so the villagers can climb up and save themselves when the second flood came. You have to read it, then you'll know.
2: Okay, this book is, however, bilingual.
3: Yes, the second one, the Noah's Ladders, are bilingual. And in Olga's case, the first book of poetry, The Maidens, is bilingual.
2: English and Slovak. Why did you go for this bilingual approach to a book for kids, Noah's Ladders? Or Noemove Rebriki?
3: Well, some people learn second language this way, some that way. Each one has to find their own approach. And some people like to learn this way, that they see the text in two languages. One, their mother's tongue, another, the tongue they would like to learn. And I still want to say that The Maidens is illustrated by many, many Olga's illustrations of those young ladies about whom the poems are made, and even though those sketches are very realistical, they're all made just from her mind. She had a very good visual memory, and she left hundreds, about 600 such sketches of young women she met in late 60s, early 70s.
2: Now you are starting the tour with her new book and also with your new book. You are touring Slovakia, but at the end you will come to Pennsylvania and present these bilingual books to American audience.
3: Yes, Pennsylvania used to be, not many people know, our first capital city of United States, and there is this enormous, huge building that is a first, as far as I know, public library in United States. So big that they actually have a big room specializing on bilingual children books. And they have a different big room in a poetry section specializing on bilingual books of poetry, with the beautiful plants, by the way, in that poetry room. And so I'm going to have two evenings, two events dedicated to these two books that I hope would a little bit length, make longer Olga's, at least artistic, aspect of her life.
2: Let's take this as an invitation for our listeners, this interview, and thank you for this. Good luck and enjoy Slovakia.
3: And thank you for me being able to talk about Olga again. Thank you.
2: Before moving on to more cultural tips for English speakers, let me mention that the Slovak translation of Olga Urmínska's poetry in Devi Maidens was done by poet and translator Samuel Váhovský. Urmínska's husband, Vladimír Rosenfeld, will be reading her poetry along with excerpts from his bilingual children's book at several events across Slovakia. The tour stops in Púchov on the 12th of October, Považská Bystrica on the 13th, and Žilina on the 15th of October, before continuing to Košice on the 17th of October as part of Like, a festival of contemporary Slovak literature. Books for children are also part of the rich and diverse body of work of prominent Slovak poet and playwright Ľubomír Feldek, who turns 90 today, the 9th of October 2026. To mark the occasion, the Slovak National Theatre is putting on a special program featuring poetry readings, a theatrical performance, recollections of past collaborations, and live music. The event takes place tomorrow, Saturday, the 10th of October, in Bratislava.

0: And now, more tips on Slovak culture at home and abroad. From the 7th to the 11th of October, the Frankfurt Book Fair in Germany brings together more than 7,500 exhibitors from over 100 countries. Slovakia is represented by Miroslava Kuliková, who will present her debut short story collection, Hotel Balkán. Bratislava-based authors Mária Modrovič and Tomáš Hučko will take part in a Czech-Slovak discussion as part of the Czech Republic's Guest of Honor program. The Slovak Literary Center's stand will also welcome members of the Slovak Pen Center Mária Bátorová, Milan Richter and Vladimír Skalský. On the 9th, the 12th, the 14th, the 17th and the 19th of October, audiences in Stockholm can see Melancholia, the acclaimed film by Lars von Trier, reimagined for the stage by Slovak director Slava Daubnerová. The Swedish Royal Opera commissioned Daubnerová to bring this experimental production to the stage in 2023. The production returned to the Royal Opera's program in October 2026, once again attracting attention. Another Slovak connection is internationally acclaimed stage designer Boris Kudlička, who contributed to the opera production. The Lumière Festival in Lyon, France, celebrates major works from cinema history and highlights the importance of preserving film heritage. The Treasures and Curiosities section presents some of the finest restored films of the 20th century, including lesser-known works and films that have long remained hidden in the archives. This year, Slovakia is represented in the section, which features nearly 40 films by Juraj Jakubisko's Birds, Orphans and Fools, a film from 1969. And a few invitations to events suitable for English speakers here in the Slovak capital. The chamber concerts and dialogues at the Staré Lyceum series continues on Tuesday, the 13th of October, with an evening dedicated to composer Martin Štefánik and his Kinetic Composition Project. The event takes place in the historic Old Lyceum Hall in Bratislava. Here's program manager Barbara Zigmundová with an invitation to the event.
1: Martin Štefánik composes music a little differently from what we are used to. He builds his own instruments, combining sound with movement, materials and technology. The result is a collection of kinetic sound objects that exist somewhere between musical instruments, installations and machines. In a conversation with musicologist Ludmila Michalková, he will reveal how these unique objects come to life. And, of course, you will also have the chance to hear them and see them in motion, as Martin Štefánik himself performs his post-digital compositions.
0: The 14th of October gives floor to the second edition of the community listening session series called Vedľa in the A4 Culture Space in Bratislava. The second edition visitors will get to choose the music they love, as the main theme of the event is songs you listened to as kids, even though they were definitely not meant for kids. Everybody is invited to bring along a track that they need to play for someone, an album they have to talk about, or simply a song that makes everyone needs to hear this. Everyone gets time for two songs. English speakers welcomed. That's it for this Friday show on Radio Slovakia International. My name is Martina Greňová-Šimkovičová. Till next time, do počutia.
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1: For Saturday, the 10th of October, this is Veronika Szczepanova, bringing you an overview of the news from this week.
0: This is the Saturday front page, where we take a look at what's making headlines.
1: Slovakia's government approved its final state budget of the parliamentary term on Monday, with a deficit of 4.94% of GDP, or 7.44 billion euros. Prime Minister Robert Fico says there will be no new taxes. The budget includes more funding for energy compensation, schools, police and hospitals. The opposition rejects the plan, warning of rising debt and a potential breach of constitutional fiscal rules. MPs began debating the budget this week, with a vote not expected before next Wednesday. Slovakia and Cyprus want to strengthen cooperation both bilaterally and within the European Union. Slovak President Peter Pellegrini discussed closer ties with Cypriot Parliamentary Speaker Anita Dimitrov on Monday in Bratislava. Pellegrini reaffirmed Slovakia's support for a UN-backed solution to the Cyprus issue and highlighted Slovakia's long-standing contribution to the UN peacekeeping mission on the island. Prime Minister Robert Fico joined a video conference of the Friends of Competitiveness group this week, ahead of the European Council summit. The meeting brought together 19 European leaders who discussed ways to boost the competitiveness of European industry. Fico again called for electricity prices to be decoupled from gas prices and begged delaying the EU's ETS2 emissions trading system beyond 2030. Agriculture ministers from the Visegrad 4 and four other EU countries met in Bratislava to strengthen regional cooperation on farming and food production this week. The V4 plus 4 gathering, hosted by Slovakia under its V4 presidency, included Slovakia, Czechia, Hungary, Poland, Bulgaria, Croatia, Romania and Slovenia, with Italy attending as a special guest. The ministers seeked common positions on shared challenges. Slovakia ranks 43rd out of 165 countries in the latest Economic Freedom of the World Index, based on the 2024 data. Its overall score of 7.45 puts it in the second quarter globally, behind neighboring Czechia and Austria. Slovakia performs best in trade, ranking 27th, and monetary stability at 38th. Its weakest areas are the size of government and regulation. Slovakia's Constitutional Court says the country's legal system does not provide an alternative framework giving same-sex couples adequate legal recognition and protection of their family life. In its reasoning for a September decision, the court said the issue is not the legal definition of marriage as a union between a man and a woman, but the absence of alternate rules governing same-sex partnerships. It stressed that creating such legislation is the responsibility of Parliament, not the court. Slovak cyclist Viktoria Hladoňová won bronze in the women's under-23 individual time trial at the European Road Cycling Championships in Slovenia on Wednesday. The 22-kilometer race was won by Dutch rider Nienka Winke, with Hladoňová finishing just over 42 seconds behind. It was her second bronze medal of the championships, following another third-place finish in last Friday's road race. Slovakia beat Moldova 4-0 in Tuesday's Nations League match, strengthening their position at the top of Group 3. Slovakia now have 10 points, 6 clear of second place Faroe Islands, and need just 1 point against them in November to secure promotion to League B. After this week's news roundup, we bring you the second part of today's program.

0: First up, we'll meet figure skating legend Jozef Sabolcik, better known as Jumping Joe, who has recently been inducted into the Slovak Figure Skating Hall of Fame. Then, pundit, translator and author Samo Maric shares some ideas on discovering Slovakia, from places worth visiting to things worth trying. And finally, we'll look up at giant mirrors in space and ask scientist Miroslav Kocifaj what they could mean for our night skies and the growing problem of light pollution. Plenty coming up this Saturday, so sit back, relax and enjoy.
1: Radio Slovakia International.
0: He started skating at just 6 years old. By the age of 22, he was already a two-time European champion and an Olympic bronze medalist. But beyond the medals and titles, one jump in particular would go on to define his place in figure skating history. The quadruple tulip he landed in competition, even though the official record books would later tell a different story. He officially brought his competitive and professional skating career to a close in November 2019 in his hometown of Bratislava, with the farewell show Fire on Ice. 7 years later, he was back in the spotlight in the same city for another milestone. During the 34th Nepela Memorial in September 2026, he was inducted into the Slovak Figure Skating Hall of Fame. We are talking about legendary Slovak figure skater Jozef Sabolcik, known around the world by the fitting nickname Jumping Joe. I had the opportunity to speak with him shortly before this historic honor. So first of all, thank you for doing this interview. We all know your achievements, we all know your nickname Jumping Joe, but maybe not so many people are familiar with your beginnings. And I found information, maybe it's just a rumor, that even though your parents were involved in ballet, they actually didn't know at the start that you started figure skating. Is that true?
2: It is true, because they were in Vienna Monday through Friday, so my grandmother took me to the ice rink here in Bratislava, and for the first couple of weeks they didn't know I was skating.
0: Figure skating requires an enormous amount of hard work and discipline. When was it for you, maybe, when you realized that this is the right path, that this is the right sport?
2: Well, it's hard to say. I think what I can remember is that when I was 12 years old, I kind of realized that I probably wouldn't be happy if I didn't skate. So that's probably when it was.
0: We can talk also about your achievements, about your medals that you won also together with your coach, Agnesa Bužilová. The first medal was at European Championship silver at 1983, only at the age of 19. And then the year after came the Olympics.
3: Jozef Sabolcik. That's the best we have ever seen him skate by quite a bit. He's certainly one of the most improved skaters in the freestyle category. He had that one fall on the triple jump at the end. Here you see, oh, look at 5-8 across the board. 5-8 across the board for technical merit. Well, he's happy with those marks.
0: You basically were among the favorites, but at the same time, you were dealing with a knee injury. Still, you managed to win the bronze medal. How was it for you?
2: Oh, it was an amazing feeling. First of all, I didn't know that I won the bronze medal because there was after I skated last, and then it was an old system, so they had to count everything with calculators and stuff like that. It's not like today with computers. So I went into the dressing room and I just started taking my skates off, and then everybody started coming in saying that you're third, and I still didn't understand. So they said, no, you have to put your skates on and get back up there to go on a podium. And to be on a podium with my really, really good friends, we're friends to this day, Scott Hamilton and Brian Orsa, was special.
0: I also heard that with these two, Scott Hamilton won gold and Brian Orsa silver, that you are still in contact on the 16th of February?
2: Always, always. We just did 2 years ago, we had our 40th anniversary of being on a podium together. So we got together in New York under the Brooklyn Bridge, and there was a little show, and we raised money because Scott had cancer. And so we were raising money for Scott Cares, which is, you know, the cancer research charity that he has founded. And I think in one night we'd raised like almost $2 million, just the three of us getting together. It was amazing.
4: You were also very successful at European Championships afterwards. 1985, you won your first European title in Gothenburg. And then a year later, European Championships in Copenhagen, you landed a first quadruple-loop in competition, something nobody had done before.
5: Josef Sobotczyk from Czechoslovakia, all he has to do is skate a clean program, and he'll come away with a gold medal here at the Europeans. When we spoke with him yesterday, he said, it doesn't mean as much to him to win the gold as it does to make history and be the first man to land a quad jump.
6: The first quadruple jump ever landed in competition!
5: Did you see his
6: reaction? It looked like he almost forgot what to do next. History!
4: How did it feel? And is it true that you actually forgot the rest of your ride afterwards?
2: Yeah, it is true. I mean, that competition in Copenhagen was special in a different way because I was defending a European title and it's always harder to do that. But I also was having a good competition, so I won figures and I won the short program so we could go and risk, you know, the quad. And of course, I wanted to do it. And then when I did actually stand up on it, I literally forgot my program. And even my coach said, like, when she saw me land, and she's like, well, and now he's not going to land anything. And it almost was true because I didn't know where I was. I didn't know what I had done. It took me a little while to get back into it. So
4: history doesn't go as we plan. And the jump was initially recognized, but then the decision was reversed.
5: So the Czechoslovakian star is now two-time European champion. Now that was on Friday. Since then, the International Skating Union has decided it was not a quadruple jump. They won't ratify it.
7: It may not make the record books, but I really felt that he did it. I thought he performed it. And I gave him credit. It's the first quad done, in my opinion.
4: The official record eventually went to Kurt Browning in 1988. Did it ever frustrate you, maybe in a way, or were you just satisfied that you simply could do it?
2: No, I knew what I could do, and I did the quads. I was landing them on my birthday until I was 44 years old. So I knew what I had done, and I think if it was in today's judging system, I would have maybe gotten minus one or two for the landing of it. But, you know, it would have been still recognized and I would have gotten full credit for it. So I know what happened.
4: That was an excerpt from Monday's interview with Josef Sobotczyk, the two-time European champion and 1984 Olympic bronze medalist, known around the world as Jumping Joe. After more than three decades on the ice, he's recently added another milestone to an extraordinary career: induction into the Slovak Figure Skating Hall of Fame. If you'd like to hear the full feature, you can find it on our website, enrsi.stvr.sk. GMA.

0: Slovakia is a country full of hidden gems. But what should you see, what should you eat, and which Slovak phrases are worth knowing? On Tuesday, our colleague Ben Pascoe sat down with pundit, translator, and author Samo Marec to find out.
1: So in your opinion, what should people see? Maybe like off the beaten path, or what are some the best places to see?
2: One of the best places to see, well, what I do know, a lot of people do know that, but it's not usually in the top 10 or the top 15. If you want to go to the very north, to the Polish border, there's a river called Dunajec. You don't know either.
1: No.
2: See, there we go. There's a river called Dunajec. It's actually right on the border with Poland. And what they do there, they've been building those rafts of like wooden rafts forever, you know, for 300 years. And you can actually take a ride on the raft. It's, I mean, Dunajec is a very calm river. It's not like, you know, wild rafting in Slovenia. It's like a big, nice raft. There is this man dressed in his traditional local costume. They used to be quite drunk 20 years ago, but not anymore. So now it's more professional. But you sit on the raft and take a calm, quiet ride down the river for about 40 to 45 minutes. And it's actually very lovely. And right next to it, there's a monastery from the 15th century. And it's a nice day out, maybe 2 days out. And then it's, I mean, it's a half an hour away from the High Tatras. So you can also go there and enjoy it. But I mean, the Dunajec River and the rafts there, beautiful.
1: Well, and okay, coming from the High Tatras, and obviously you have a soft spot for it, are the High Tatras still the High Tatras you grew up in? Do you enjoy them? I mean, it seems like this is, I don't know, the double-edged sword. They're becoming more popular. They're becoming more touristy.
2: Oh, yeah. The High Tatras, they're a great place to grow up. I mean, because you can do anything there. If you love mountains, if you love hiking, skiing and anything, it's also a great place to live. But and I mean, yes, there's a lot of tourists, which means it's very hard to be unemployed in the High Tatras, right? But yeah, there's a different side to it as well, because, yeah, they tend to be overcrowded for a number of weeks in the summer and in winter, which makes it a difficult place to live. And then suddenly it changes again, right? Imagine Friday you live in a place with 50,000 tourists, and then something happens. Monday you wake up in a sleepy place where you're far more likely to meet a bear rather than people, right? I mean, it changes all the time. It's difficult to take. And then also what we've never discussed, I mean, as a country or as society, is like, yes, you do want tourism, obviously. It's good. People get to see nature, you get the money. It's a good thing, but where's the limit? What do we build? What do we not build anymore? How do we protect the nature? Is there a limit to the number of people who can actually come and visit? I mean, you need infrastructure for that. Mm-hmm. How do you build it? So yeah, I think right now we're at the very limit of, I mean, what the number of people that can actually visit the High Tatras with the current infrastructure and everything we have. So that has changed. Yeah, a lot of people are coming. They're bringing more money, but then there's a limit to it.
1: I mean, there's often been talk about Slovakia trying to host the Winter Olympics in the Tatras. Oh, your reaction, they can't be seen, but so...
2: It was a face palm, yeah.
1: And so is that a possibility, or is that just...
2: No, I hope not. I mean, I think the first time we wanted to actually have the Winter Olympics was in the 90s. I think it was for 2002, which is 25 years ago. And then the Olympics, they have evolved. They are way more expensive, way more demanding. You do need like a lot of infrastructure for that. A lot of places, I mean, huge mountains, basically. And the High Tatras are not huge mountains. And it also costs a lot of money to organize them, and you don't really get the money back. I don't think organizing any kind of Olympics, Winter Olympics or Summer Olympics, is very lucrative anymore. And not too many democratic countries actually want to do that.
1: You translate books, doing from English. So as someone learning the Slovak language, what do you think are the most important words that someone who comes here should learn?
2: And they are not swear words, right?
1: Well, I think the swear words are very important, because I don't want to say like thank you when someone swears at me. But BS, besides the swear words, since we're on public radio.
2: Obviously, beer, which is pivo. Halušky, which is our local food. Halušky z brinzou. The Italians, they call it pasta with cheese. It's basically just pasta with cheese. But if you tell us it's pasta, we'll hate you. It's halušky. But no, actually, I think when people from abroad come and see Slovakia, visit Slovakia or stay here, probably they could think that we're a bit rude. I mean, we're not really nice to each other, right? So maybe we could teach them some nice phrases like "Thank you, you're a very kind person." Ďakujem si veľmi milý človek.
1: I was going to say, I didn't even know that one immediately. And then you mentioned food. And one thing I find interesting about Slovakia, like you mentioned, a very small country, but huge divisions. So coming from the mountains, you're a Brinzový halušky guy, or you're more to Rezen, or more to Vypražný sýr. What's the food recommendation?
2: Oh, yeah, I'm a very Brinzový halušky guy. I could eat that 5 times a week. But yeah, I mean, honestly, the cuisine can be quite boring. But what I have observed in the past probably 10 or 15 years is that the number of different meals and all sorts of restaurants, be it, I mean, fast food, street food, or real restaurants, has been changing and has been developing, and not just in Bratislava, I mean, all over the place. Sometimes we even say that pizza is our national food, you know. you come to Revúca or Čaca or any small town in Slovakia, you might not get Brinzové halušky in a restaurant, but you will definitely find 4 pizza places here.
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0: An American company is planning to use giant mirrors in space to reflect sunlight back to Earth. But how could this technology affect the night sky and contribute to light pollution? An international team of scientists, including researchers from the Slovak Academy of Sciences, has examined the potential consequences. In her first day feature, Patricia Polakovičová explored their findings with insights from scientist Miroslav Kocifej.
4: The idea behind orbital mirrors is relatively simple. A satellite carries a large reflective surface into the orbit. Instead of producing its own light, the mirror catches sunlight that would otherwise continue through space and redirects part of it towards the Earth. In theory, this could provide light after sunset in places where it is needed. The American company Reflect Orbital is developing exactly this system. In July 2026, the US Federal Communications Commission granted its permission for the launch of a pilot satellite called Earendel 1. It is expected to carry a mirror measuring 18 by 18 meters and orbit at an altitude of around 600 kilometers. The reflected sunlight is intended to illuminate an area on the ground with a radius of roughly 2.5 kilometers. But the pilot satellite is only the beginning. Plans have also involved much larger mirrors, around 54 by 54 meters, and eventually a constellation numbering tens of thousands of satellites. And this is where the issue becomes more complicated. When we point a lamp at the ground, not all of its light stays exactly where we aim it. Some of it interacts with particles and molecules and spreads in different directions. The same basic principle applies to sunlight reflected from space. So even if a satellite mirror is designed to illuminate one specific area, some of that light can scatter through the atmosphere and brighten the sky far beyond its intended target. Until recently, scientists did not have a detailed physical model showing what this particular source of light would do to the nighttime atmosphere. An international team involving scientists from the Slovak Academy of Sciences, Comenius University in Bratislava, and Princeton University has now tried to provide the answer. One of the researchers involved was Miroslav Kocifej from the Institute of Construction and Architecture of the Slovak Academy of Sciences.
5: To osvetľovanie povrchu zeme zrkadlami v noci.
1: Illuminating the Earth's surface with mirrors at night is not a new topic. People have looked into this in the past, or at least such proposals have been made. But it has never been implemented on the scale that is currently being planned. There are assumptions that this could significantly affect light pollution in the atmosphere. So there was considerable pressure to somehow quantify the extent of the light pollution that this could produce.
4: Normally, when scientists study light pollution, they deal with light traveling in the opposite direction. Think of a brightly illuminated city at night. Street lights, buildings, or industrial sites produce light close to the ground. Part of that light travels upwards and is scattered in the atmosphere, creating the familiar glow that can make stars difficult to see above large cities. With an orbital mirror, the starting point is reversed. That meant the researchers had to adapt the way they normally calculate the movement, more specifically, the transfer of radiation through the atmosphere.
5: No, a teda sa nam podarilo vyriešiť,
1: we managed to solve the problem of radiative transfer in the atmosphere in a situation where the source of radiation is not on the Earth's surface, as is the case with typical sources of light pollution, such as cities or various industrial complexes, but where the source of radiation is at the upper boundary of the atmosphere. Another issue with this source is that it is not an omnidirectional source, meaning that it does not radiate in all directions. Instead, the mirror redirects sunlight towards the Earth's surface in a narrow beam. So, the solution itself had certain limitations that were not easy to overcome.
4: The researchers therefore had to adapt their existing methods to this unusual source of light, and they had to work quickly. At the time, the American regulator was already considering permission for an experimental mirror. Miroslav Kocifaj and his colleague František Kundráčik from Comenius University eventually managed to develop the necessary solution in roughly a month.
1: The U.S. regulator was preparing to approve a permit for such mirrors, and that was only about a week beforehand, so of course it was impossible to get it done by then. In the meantime, the permit was granted, but I believe it was only for the launch of a single experimental mirror. But we managed to do it in about a month. We worked on it together with my colleague, František Kundráčik, from the Faculty of Mathematics, Physics and Informatics. So we managed to complete it in time. I think it still came at a point when something can be done about it.
4: For their first calculations, the researchers did not begin with the most extreme possible situation. Instead, they chose a relatively simple scenario, a single mirror positioned directly above an observer. In astronomy, that point directly overhead is known as the zenith, and this position matters because changing the angle of the mirror also changes the distance that its light has to travel through the atmosphere. But what happens when the distance becomes longer?
1: We calculated the minimal case, one mirror located directly at the zenith, meaning directly above the observer's head. All other cases would produce even more significant light pollution because the radiation would have to pass through more layers of the atmosphere at an oblique angle. That means there are more opportunities for the radiation to scatter and create diffuse light in the atmosphere.
0: And with that, we've reached the end of today's program. If you'd like to catch up on more of the stories making news in Slovakia this week, visit our website, find us on your favorite podcast platform, or check out our new STVR AOD platform. Signing off from the studio, I'm Veronika Štěpánová, and together with our sound technician Romana Šunderlíková, we wish you a wonderful rest of the weekend. Until next time, goodbye, or as we say here on the radio, do počutia.

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1: For Saturday, the 10th of October, this is Veronika Szczepanova, bringing you an overview of the news from this week.
0: This is the Saturday Front Page, where we take a look at what's making headlines.
1: Slovakia's government approved its final state budget of the parliamentary term on Monday, with a deficit of 4.94% of GDP, or 7.44 billion euros. Prime Minister Robert Fico says there will be no new taxes. The budget includes more funding for energy compensation, schools, police and hospitals. The opposition rejects the plan, warning of rising debt and a potential breach of constitutional fiscal rules. MPs began debating the budget this week, with a vote not expected before next Wednesday. Slovakia and Cyprus want to strengthen cooperation both bilaterally and within the European Union. Slovak President Peter Pellegrini discussed closer ties with Cypriot Parliamentary Speaker Anita Dimitrov on Monday in Bratislava. Pellegrini reaffirmed Slovakia's support for a UN-backed solution to the Cyprus issue and highlighted Slovakia's long-standing contribution to the UN peacekeeping mission on the island. Prime Minister Robert Fico joined a video conference of the Friends of Competitiveness group this week, ahead of the European Council summit. The meeting brought together 19 European leaders who discussed ways to boost the competitiveness of European industry. Fico again called for electricity prices to be decoupled from gas prices and begged delaying the EU's ETS2 emissions trading system beyond 2030. Agriculture ministers from the Visegrad 4 and four other EU countries met in Bratislava to strengthen regional cooperation on farming and food production this week. The WE4 plus 4 gathering, hosted by Slovakia under its WE4 presidency, included Slovakia, Czechia, Hungary, Poland, Bulgaria, Croatia, Romania and Slovenia, with Italy attending as a special guest. The ministers seeked common positions on shared challenges. Slovakia ranks 43rd out of 165 countries in the latest Economic Freedom of the World Index, based on the 2024 data. Its overall score of 7.45 puts it in the second quarter globally, behind neighboring Czechia and Austria. Slovakia performs best in trade, ranking 27th, and monetary stability at 38th. Its weakest areas are the size of government and regulation. Slovakia's constitutional court says the country's legal system does not provide an alternative framework giving same-sex couples adequate legal recognition and protection of their family life. In its reasoning for a September decision, the court said the issue is not the legal definition of marriage as a union between a man and a woman, but the absence of alternate rules governing same-sex partnerships. It stressed that creating such legislation is the responsibility of Parliament, not the court. Slovak cyclist Viktoria Hladoňová won bronze in the women's under-23 individual time trial at the European Road Cycling Championships in Slovenia on Wednesday. The 22-kilometer race was won by Dutch rider Nienka Winke, with Hladoňová finishing just over 42 seconds behind. It was her second bronze medal of the championships, following another third-place finish in last Friday's road race. Slovakia beat Moldova 4-0 in Tuesday's Nations League match, strengthening their position at the top of Group 3. Slovakia now have 10 points, 6 clear of second-place Faroe Islands, and need just 1 point against them in November to secure promotion to League B. After this week's news roundup, we bring you the second part of today's program.

0: First up, we'll meet figure skating legend Jozef Sabolcik, better known as Jumping Joe, who has recently been inducted into the Slovak Figure Skating Hall of Fame. Then, pundit, translator and author Sama Maritz shares some ideas on discovering Slovakia, from places worth visiting to things worth trying. And finally, we'll look up at giant mirrors in space and ask scientist Miroslav Kocifaj what they could mean for our night skies and the growing problem of light pollution. Plenty coming up this Saturday, so sit back, relax and enjoy.
1: Radio Slovakia International.
0: He started skating at just 6 years old. By the age of 22, he was already a two-time European champion and an Olympic bronze medalist. But beyond the medals and titles, one jump in particular would go on to define his place in figure skating history. The quadruple tulip he landed in competition, even though the official record books would later tell a different story. He officially brought his competitive and professional skating career to a close in November 2019 in his hometown of Bratislava, with the farewell show Fire on Ice. 7 years later, he was back in the spotlight in the same city for another milestone. During the 34th Nepela Memorial in September 2026, he was inducted into the Slovak Figure Skating Hall of Fame. We are talking about legendary Slovak figure skater Jozef Sabolcik, known around the world by the fitting nickname Jumping Joe. I had the opportunity to speak with him shortly before this historic honor. So first of all, thank you for doing this interview. We all know your achievements. We all know your nickname, Jumping Joe, but maybe not so many people are familiar with your beginnings. And I found information, maybe it's just a rumor, that even though your parents were involved in ballet, they actually didn't know at the start that you started figure skating. Is that true?
2: It is true, because they were in Vienna Monday through Friday, so my grandmother took me to the ice rink here in Bratislava, and for the first couple of weeks they didn't know I was skating.
0: Figure skating requires an enormous amount of hard work and discipline. When was it for you, maybe, when you realized that this is the right path, that this is the right sport?
2: Well, it's hard to say. I think what I can remember is that when I was 12 years old, I kind of realized that I probably wouldn't be happy if I didn't skate. So that's probably when it was.
0: We can talk also about your achievements, about your medals that you won also together with your coach, Agnesa Bujilova. The first medal was at European Championship silver at 1983, only at the age of 19. And then the year after came the Olympics.
3: Jozef Sabolcik. That's the best we have ever seen him skate by quite a bit. He's certainly one of the most improved skaters in the freestyle category. He had that one fall on the triple jump at the end. Here you see, oh, look at 5-8 across the board. 5-8 across the board for technical merit. Well, he's happy with those marks.
0: You basically were among the favorites, but at the same time, you were dealing with a knee injury. Still, you managed to win the bronze medal. How was it for you?
2: Oh, it was an amazing feeling. First of all, I didn't know that I won the bronze medal because it was after I skated last, and then it was an old system, so they had to count everything with calculators and stuff like that. It's not like today with computers. So I went into the dressing room and I just started taking my skates off, and then everybody started coming in saying that you're third, and I still didn't understand. So they said, no, you have to put your skates on and get back up there to go on a podium. And to be on a podium with my really, really good friends, we're friends to this day, Scott Hamilton and Brian Orsay, was special.
0: I also heard that with these two, Scott Hamilton won gold and Brian Orsay silver, that you are still in contact on the 16th of February?
2: Always, always. We just did 2 years ago, we had our 40th anniversary of being on a podium together. So we got together in New York under the Brooklyn Bridge, and there was a little show, and we raised money because Scott had cancer. And so we were raising money for Scott Cares, which is, you know, the cancer research charity that he has founded. And I think in one night we'd raised like almost $2 million, just the three of us getting together. It was amazing.
4: You were also very successful at European Championships afterwards. 1985, you won your first European title in Gothenburg. And then a year later, European Championships in Copenhagen, you landed a first quadruple-to-loop in competition, something nobody had done before.
5: Jozef Sobotczyk from Czechoslovakia, all he has to do is skate a clean program and he'll come away with the gold medal here at the Europeans. When we spoke with him yesterday, he said, it doesn't mean as much to him to win the gold as it does to make history and be the first man to land a quad jump.
6: The first quadruple jump ever landed in competition!
5: Did you see his
6: reaction? It looked like he almost forgot what to do next. History!
4: How did it feel? And is it true that you actually forgot the rest of your ride afterwards?
2: Yeah, it is true. I mean, that competition in Copenhagen was special in a different way because I was defending a European title and it's always harder to do that. But I also was having a good competition, so I won figures and I won the short program so we could go and risk, you know, the quad. And of course, I wanted to do it. And then when I did actually stand up on it, I literally forgot my program. And even my coach said, like, when she saw me land, and she's like, well, and now he's not going to land anything. And it almost was true because I didn't know where I was. I didn't know what I had done. It took me a little while to get back into it. So
4: history doesn't go as we plan, and the jump was initially recognized, but then the decision was reversed.
5: So the Czechoslovakian star is now two-time European champion. Now that was on Friday. Since then, the International Skating Union has decided it was not a quadruple jump. They won't ratify it.
7: It may not make the record books, but I really felt that he did it. I thought he performed it, and I gave him credit. It's the first quad done, in my opinion.
4: The official record eventually went to Kurt Browning in 1988. Did it ever frustrate you, maybe, in a way, or were you just satisfied that you simply could do it?
2: No, I knew what I could do, and I did the quads. I was landing them on my birthday until I was 44 years old, so I knew what I had done, and I think if it was in today's judging system, I would have maybe gotten minus one or two for the landing of it, but you know, it would have been still recognized and I would have gotten full credit for it. So I know what happened.
4: That was an excerpt from Monday's interview with Jozef Sobotczyk, the two-time European champion and 1984 Olympic bronze medalist, known around the world as Jumping Joe. After more than three decades on the ice, he's recently added another milestone to an extraordinary career: induction into the Slovak Figure Skating Hall of Fame. If you'd like to hear the full feature, you can find it on our website, enrsi.stvr.sk.
8: Žijem

0: Slovakia is a country full of hidden gems. But what should you see, what should you eat, and which Slovak phrases are worth knowing? On Tuesday, our colleague Ben Pascoe sat down with pundit, translator, and author Samo Marec to find out.
1: So in your opinion, what should people see? Maybe like off the beaten path, or what are some the best places to see?
2: One of the best places to see, well, what I do know, a lot of people do know that, but it's not usually in the top 10 or the top 15. If you want to go to the very north, to the Polish border, there's a river called Dunajec. You don't know either.
1: No.
2: See, there we go. There's a river called Dunajec. It's actually right on the border with Poland. And what they do there, they've been building those rafts of like wooden rafts forever, you know, for 300 years. And you can actually take a ride on the raft. It's, Dunajec is a very calm river. It's not like, you know, wild rafting in Slovenia. It's like a big, nice raft. There is this man dressed in his traditional local costume. They used to be quite drunk 20 years ago, but not anymore. So now it's more professional. But you sit on the raft and take a calm, quiet ride down the river for about 40 to 45 minutes. And it's actually very lovely. And right next to it, there's a monastery from the 15th century. And it's a nice day out, maybe 2 days out. And then it's a half an hour away from the High Tatras. So you can also go there and enjoy it. But I mean, the Dunajec River and the rafts there, beautiful.
1: Well, and okay, coming from the High Tatras, and obviously you have a soft spot for it, are the High Tatras still the High Tatras you grew up in? Do you enjoy them? I mean, it seems like this is, I don't know, the double-edged sword. They're becoming more popular. They're becoming more touristy.
2: Oh, yeah. The High Tatras, they're a great place to grow up. I mean, because you can do anything there. If you love mountains, if you love hiking, skiing and anything, it's also a great place to live. But and I mean, yes, there's a lot of tourists, which means it's very hard to be unemployed in the High Tatras, right? But yeah, there's a different side to it as well, because, yeah, they tend to be overcrowded for a number of weeks in the summer and in winter, which makes it a difficult place to live. And then suddenly it changes again, right? Imagine Friday you live in a place with 50,000 tourists, and then something happens. Monday you wake up in a sleepy place where you're far more likely to meet a bear rather than people, right? I mean, it changes all the time. It's difficult to take. And then also what we've never discussed, I mean, as a country or as society, is like, yes, you do want tourism, obviously. It's good. People get to see nature, you get the money. It's a good thing, but where's the limit? What do we build? What do we not build anymore? How do we protect the nature? Is there a limit to the number of people who can actually come and visit? I mean, you need infrastructure for that. Mm-hmm. How do you build it? So yeah, I think right now we're at the very limit of, I mean, what the number of people that can actually visit the High Tatras with the current infrastructure and everything we have. So that has changed. Yeah, a lot of people are coming. They're bringing more money, but then there's a limit to it.
1: I mean, there's often been talk about Slovakia trying to host the Winter Olympics in the Tatras. Oh, your reaction, they can't be seen, but so...
2: It was a face palm, yeah.
1: And so, is that a possibility, or is that just...
2: No, I hope not. I mean, I think the first time we wanted to actually have the Winter Olympics was in the 90s. I think it was for 2002, which is 25 years ago. And then the Olympics, they have evolved. They are way more expensive, way more demanding. You do need like a lot of infrastructure for that. A lot of places, I mean, huge mountains, basically. And the High Tatras are not huge mountains. And it also costs a lot of money to organize them, and you don't really get the money back. I don't think organizing any kind of Olympics, Winter Olympics or Summer Olympics, is very lucrative anymore. And not too many democratic countries actually want to do that.
1: You translate books, doing from English. So as someone learning the Slovak language, what do you think are the most important words that someone who comes here should learn?
2: And they are not swear words, right?
1: Well, I think the swear words are very important, because I don't want to say like thank you when someone swears at me. But BS, besides the swear words, since we're on public radio.
2: Obviously, beer, which is pivo. Halušky, which is our local food. Halušky z brinzou. The Italians, they call it pasta with cheese. It's basically just pasta with cheese. But if you tell us it's pasta, we'll hate you. It's halušky. But no, actually, I think when people from abroad come and see Slovakia, visit Slovakia or stay here, probably they could think that we're a bit rude. I mean, we're not really nice to each other, right? So maybe we could teach them some nice phrases like "Thank you, you're a very kind person." Ďakujem si veľmi milý človek.
1: I was going to say, I didn't even know that one immediately. And then you mentioned food. And one thing I find interesting about Slovakia, like you mentioned, a very small country, but huge divisions. So coming from the mountains, you're a Brinzový halušky guy, or you're more to Rezen, or more to Vypražný sýr. What's the food recommendation?
2: Oh yeah, I'm a very Brinzový halušky guy. I could eat that 5 times a week. But yeah, I mean, honestly, the cuisine can be quite boring. But what I have observed in the past probably 10 or 15 years is that the number of different meals and all sorts of restaurants, be it, I mean, fast food, street food, or real restaurants, has been changing and has been developing, and not just in Bratislava, I mean all over the place. Sometimes we even say that pizza is our national food, you know. You come to Revúca or Čaca or any small town in Slovakia, you might not get Brinzové halušky in restaurant, but you will definitely find 4 pizza places here.
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0: An American company is planning to use giant mirrors in space to reflect sunlight back to Earth. But how could this technology affect the night sky and contribute to light pollution? An international team of scientists, including researchers from the Slovak Academy of Sciences, has examined the potential consequences. In her first day feature, Patricia Polakovičová explored their findings with insights from scientist Miroslav Kocifej.
4: The idea behind orbital mirrors is relatively simple. A satellite carries a large reflective surface into the orbit. Instead of producing its own light, the mirror catches sunlight that would otherwise continue through space and redirects part of it towards the Earth. In theory, this could provide light after

0: Only 2.5 kilometers. But the pilot satellite is only the beginning. Plans have also involved much larger mirrors, around 54 by 54 meters, and eventually a constellation numbering tens of thousands of satellites. And this is where the issue becomes more complicated. When we point a lamp at the ground, not all of its light stays exactly where we aim it. Some of it interacts with particles and molecules and spreads in different directions. The same basic principle applies to sunlight reflected from space. So even if a satellite mirror is designed to illuminate one specific area, some of that light can scatter through the atmosphere and brighten the sky far beyond its intended target. Until recently, scientists did not have a detailed physical model showing what this particular source of light would do to the nighttime atmosphere. An international team involving scientists from the Slovak Academy of Sciences, Comenius University in Bratislava, and Princeton University has now tried to provide the answer. One of the researchers involved was Miroslav Kocifaj from the Institute of Construction and Architecture of the Slovak Academy of Sciences.
1: To osvetľovanie povrchu Zeme zrkadlami v noci.
2: Illuminating the Earth's surface with mirrors at night is not a new topic. People have looked into this in the past, or at least such proposals have been made. But it has never been implemented on the scale that is currently being planned. There are assumptions that this could significantly affect light pollution in the atmosphere. So there was considerable pressure to somehow quantify the extent of the light pollution that this could produce.
0: Normally, when scientists study light pollution, they deal with light traveling in the opposite direction. Think of a brightly illuminated city at night. Streetlights, buildings, or industrial sites produce light close to the ground. Part of that light travels upwards and is scattered in the atmosphere, creating the familiar glow that can make stars difficult to see above large cities. With an orbital mirror, the starting point is reversed. That meant the researchers had to adapt the way they normally calculate the movement. More specifically, the transfer of radiation through the atmosphere.
2: We managed to solve the problem of radiative transfer in the atmosphere in a situation where the source of radiation is not on the Earth's surface, as is the case with typical sources of light pollution, such as cities or various industrial complexes, but where the source of radiation is at the upper boundary of the atmosphere. Another issue with this source is that it is not an omnidirectional source, meaning that it does not radiate in all directions. Instead, the mirror redirects sunlight towards the Earth's surface in a narrow beam. So, the solution itself had certain limitations that were not easy to overcome.
0: The researchers therefore had to adapt their existing methods to this unusual source of light, and they had to work quickly. At the time, the American regulator was already considering permission for an experimental mirror. Miroslav Kocifaj and his colleague František Kundráčik from Comenius University eventually managed to develop the necessary solution in roughly a month.
2: The U.S. regulator was preparing to approve a permit for such mirrors, and that was only about a week beforehand, so of course it was impossible to get it done by then. In the meantime, the permit was granted, but I believe it was only for the launch of a single experimental mirror. But we managed to do it in about a month. We worked on it together with my colleague, František Kundráčik, from the Faculty of Mathematics, Physics and Informatics. So we managed to complete it in time. I think it still came at a point when something can be done about it.
0: For their first calculations, the researchers did not begin with the most extreme possible situation. Instead, they chose a relatively simple scenario, a single mirror positioned directly above an observer. In astronomy, that point directly overhead is known as the zenith, and this position matters because changing the angle of the mirror also changes the distance that its light has to travel through the atmosphere. But what happens when the distance becomes longer?
2: We calculated the minimal case, one mirror located directly at the zenith, meaning directly above the observer's head. All other cases would produce even more significant light pollution because the radiation would have to pass through more layers of the atmosphere at an oblique angle. That means there are more opportunities for the radiation to scatter and create diffuse light in the atmosphere.
3: And with that, we've reached the end of today's program. 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
1: For Saturday, the 10th of October, this is Veronika Szczepanova, bringing you an overview of the news from this week.
0: This is the Saturday front page, where we take a look at what's making headlines.
1: Slovakia's government approved its final state budget of the parliamentary term on Monday, with a deficit of 4.94% of GDP, or 7.44 billion euros. Prime Minister Robert Fico says there will be no new taxes. The budget includes more funding for energy compensation, schools, police and hospitals. The opposition rejects the plan, warning of rising debt and a potential breach of constitutional fiscal rules. MPs began debating the budget this week, with a vote not expected before next Wednesday. Slovakia and Cyprus want to strengthen cooperation both bilaterally and within the European Union. Slovak President Peter Pellegrini discussed closer ties with Cypriot Parliamentary Speaker Anita Dimitrov on Monday in Bratislava. Pellegrini reaffirmed Slovakia's support for a UN-backed solution to the Cyprus issue and highlighted Slovakia's long-standing contribution to the UN peacekeeping mission on the island. Prime Minister Robert Fico joined a video conference of the Friends of Competitiveness group this week, ahead of the European Council summit. The meeting brought together 19 European leaders who discussed ways to boost the competitiveness of European industry. Fico again called for electricity prices to be decoupled from gas prices and begged delaying the EU's ETS2 emissions trading system beyond 2030. Agriculture ministers from the Visegrad 4 and four other EU countries met in Bratislava to strengthen regional cooperation on farming and food production this week. The V4 plus 4 gathering, hosted by Slovakia under its V4 presidency, included Slovakia, Czechia, Hungary, Poland, Bulgaria, Croatia, Romania and Slovenia, with Italy attending as a special guest. The ministers seeked common positions on shared challenges. Slovakia ranks 43rd out of 165 countries in the latest Economic Freedom of the World Index, based on the 2024 data. Its overall score of 7.45 puts it in the second quarter globally, behind neighboring Czechia and Austria. Slovakia performs best in trade, ranking 27th, and monetary stability at 38th. Its weakest areas are the size of government and regulation. Slovakia's Constitutional Court says the country's legal system does not provide an alternative framework giving same-sex couples adequate legal recognition and protection of their family life. In its reasoning for a September decision, the court said the issue is not the legal definition of marriage as a union between a man and a woman, but the absence of alternate rules governing same-sex partnerships. It stressed that creating such legislation is the responsibility of Parliament, not the court. Slovak cyclist Viktoria Hladoňová won bronze in the women's under-23 individual time trial at the European Road Cycling Championships in Slovenia on Wednesday. The 22-kilometer race was won by Dutch rider Nienka Winke, with Hladoňová finishing just over 42 seconds behind. It was her second bronze medal of the championships, following another third-place finish in last Friday's road race. Slovakia beat Moldova 4-0 in Tuesday's Nations League match, strengthening their position at the top of Group 3. Slovakia now have 10 points, 6 clear of second place Faroe Islands, and need just 1 point against them in November to secure promotion to League B. After this week's news roundup, we bring you the second part of today's program.

0: First up, we'll meet figure skating legend Jozef Sabolcik, better known as Jumping Joe, who has recently been inducted into the Slovak Figure Skating Hall of Fame. Then, pundit, translator and author Samo Marec shares some ideas on discovering Slovakia, from places worth visiting to things worth trying. And finally, we'll look up at giant mirrors in space and ask scientist Miroslav Kocifaj what they could mean for our night skies and the growing problem of light pollution. Plenty coming up this Saturday, so sit back, relax and enjoy.
1: Radio Slovakia International.
0: He started skating at just 6 years old. By the age of 22, he was already a two-time European champion and an Olympic bronze medalist. But beyond the medals and titles, one jump in particular would go on to define his place in figure skating history. The quadruple tulip he landed in competition, even though the official record books would later tell a different story. He officially brought his competitive and professional skating career to a close in November 2019 in his hometown of Bratislava, with the farewell show Fire on Ice. 7 years later, he was back in the spotlight in the same city for another milestone. During the 34th Nepila Memorial in September 2026, he was inducted into the Slovak Figure Skating Hall of Fame. We are talking about legendary Slovak figure skater Jozef Sabolcik, known around the world by the fitting nickname Jumping Joe. I had the opportunity to speak with him shortly before this historic honor. So first of all, thank you for doing this interview. We all know your achievements. We all know your nickname, Jumping Joe, but maybe not so many people are familiar with your beginnings. And I found information, maybe it's just a rumor, that even though your parents were involved in ballet, they actually didn't know at the start that you started figure skating. Is that true?
2: It is true, because they were in Vienna Monday through Friday, so my grandmother took me to the ice rink here in Bratislava, and for the first couple of weeks they didn't know I was skating.
0: Figure skating requires an enormous amount of hard work and discipline. When was it for you, maybe, when you realized that this is the right path, that this is the right sport?
2: Well, it's hard to say. I think what I can remember is that when I was 12 years old, I kind of realized that I probably wouldn't be happy if I didn't skate. So that's probably when it was.
0: We can talk also about your achievements, about your medals that you won also together with your coach, Agnesa Pužilová. The first medal was at European Championship silver at 1983, only at the age of 19. And then the year after came the Olympics.
3: Jozef Sabolcik. That's the best we have ever seen him skate by quite a bit. He's certainly one of the most improved skaters in the freestyle category. He had that one fall on the triple jump at the end. Here you see,
4: oh, look at 5'8" across the board. 5'8" across the board for technical merit.
3: Well, he's happy with those marks.
0: You basically were among the favorites, but at the same time you were dealing with a knee injury. Still, you managed to win the bronze medal. How was it for you?
2: Oh, it was an amazing feeling. First of all, I didn't know that I won the bronze medal because it was after I skated last, and then it was an old system, so they had to count everything with calculators and stuff like that. It's not like today with computers. So I went into the dressing room and I just started taking my skates off, and then everybody started coming in saying that you're third, and I still didn't understand. So they said, no, you have to put your skates on and get back up there to go on a podium. And to be on a podium with my really, really good friends, we're friends to this day, Scott Hamilton and Brian Orsay, was special.
0: I also heard that with these two, Scott Hamilton won gold and Brian Orsay silver, that you are still in contact on the 16th of February?
2: Always, always. We just did 2 years ago, we had our 40th anniversary of being on a podium together. So we got together in New York under the Brooklyn Bridge, and there was a little show, and we raised money because Scott had cancer. And so we were raising money for Scott Cares, which is, you know, the cancer research charity that he has founded. And I think in one night we'd raised like almost $2 million. Just the three of us getting together. It was amazing.
5: You were also very successful at European Championships afterwards. 1985, you won your first European title in Gothenburg. And then a year later, European Championships in Copenhagen, you landed a first quadruple tulip in competition, something nobody had done before.
6: Josef Sobotchek from Czechoslovakia, all he has to do is skate a clean program, and he'll come away with the gold medal here at the Europeans. When we spoke with him yesterday, he said, it doesn't mean as much to him to win the gold as it does to make history and be the first man to land a quad jump.
7: The first quadruple jump ever landed in competition!
6: Did you see his
7: reaction? It looked like he almost forgot what to do next. History!
5: How did it feel? And is it true that you actually forgot the rest of your ride afterwards?
2: Yeah, it is true. I mean, that competition in Copenhagen was special in a different way, because I was defending a European title, and it's always harder to do that. But I also was having a good competition, so I won figures and I won the short program, so we could go and risk, you know, the quad. And of course, I wanted to do it. And then when I did actually stand up on it, I literally forgot my program. And even my coach said, like, when she saw me land, and she's like, well, and now he's not going to land anything. And it almost was true, because I didn't know where I was. I didn't know what I had done. It took me a little while to get back into it. So
5: history doesn't go as we plan, and the jump was initially recognized, but then this decision was reversed.
6: So the Czechoslovakian star is now two-time European champion. Now that was on Friday. Since then, the International Skating Union has decided it was not a quadruple jump. They won't ratify it.
8: It may not make the record books, but I really felt that he did it. I thought he performed it, and I gave him credit. It's the first quad done, in my opinion.
5: The official record eventually went to Kurt Browning in 1988. Did it ever frustrate you, maybe, in a way, or were you just satisfied that you simply could do it?
2: No, I knew what I could do, and I did the quads. I was landing them on my birthday until I was 44 years old, so I knew what I had done, and I think if it was in today's judging system, I would have maybe gotten minus one or two for the landing of it, but you know, it would have been still recognized and I would have gotten full credit for it. So I know what happened.
5: That was an excerpt from Monday's interview with Josef Sobotchek, the two-time European champion and 1984 Olympic bronze medalist, known around the world as Jumping Joe. After more than three decades on the ice, he's recently added another milestone to an extraordinary career: induction into the Slovak Figure Skating Hall of Fame. If you'd like to hear the full feature, you can find it on our website, enrsi.stvr.sk.

0: Slovakia is a country full of hidden gems. But what should you see, what should you eat, and which Slovak phrases are worth knowing? On Tuesday, our colleague Ben Pasco sat down with pundit, translator, and author Samo Marec to find out.
1: So in your opinion, what should people see? Maybe like off the beaten path, or what are some the best places to see?
2: One of the best places to see, well, what I do know, a lot of people do know that, but it's not usually in the top 10 or the top 15. If you want to go to the very north, to the Polish border, there's a river called Dunajec. You don't know either.
1: No.
2: See, there we go. There's a river called Dunajec. It's actually right on the border with Poland. And what they do there, they've been building those rafts, of like wooden rafts forever, you know, for 300 years. And you can actually take a ride on the raft. It's, I mean, Dunajec is a very calm river. It's not like, you know, wild rafting in Slovenia. It's like a big, nice raft. There is this man dressed in his traditional local costume. They used to be quite drunk 20 years ago, but not anymore. So now it's more professional. But you sit on the raft and take a calm, quiet ride down the river for about 40 to 45 minutes. And it's actually very lovely. And right next to it, there's a monastery from the 15th century. And it's a nice day out, maybe 2 days out. And then it's a half an hour away from the High Tatras. So you can also go there and enjoy it. But I mean, the Dunajec River and the rafts there, beautiful.
1: Well, and okay, coming from the High Tatras, and obviously you have a soft spot for it, are the High Tatras still the High Tatras you grew up in? Do you enjoy that? I mean, it seems like this is, I don't know, the double-edged sword. They're becoming more popular. They're becoming more touristy.
2: Oh, yeah. The High Tatras, they're a great place to grow up. I mean, because you can do anything there. If you love mountains, if you love hiking, skiing and anything, it's also a great place to live. But and I mean, yes, there's a lot of tourists, which means it's very hard to be unemployed in the High Tatras, right? But yeah, there's a different side to it as well, because yeah, they tend to be overcrowded for a number of weeks in the summer and in winter, which makes it a difficult place to live. And then suddenly it changes again, right? Imagine Friday you live in a place with 50,000 tourists, and then something happens. Monday you wake up in a sleepy place where you're far more likely to meet a bear rather than people, right? I mean, it changes all the time. It's difficult to take. And then also what we've never discussed, I mean, as a country or a society, is like, yes, you do want tourism. Obviously, it's good. People get to see nature. You get the money. It's a good thing. But where's the limit? What do we build? What do we not build anymore? How do we protect the nature? Is there a limit to the number of people who can actually come and visit? I mean, you need infrastructure for that. Mm-hmm. How do you build it? So, yeah, I think right now we're at the very limit of, I mean, what the number of people that can actually visit the High Tatras with the current infrastructure and everything we have. So that has changed. Yeah, a lot of people are coming. They're bringing more money, but then there's a limit to it.
1: I mean, there's often been talk about Slovakia trying to host the Winter Olympics in the Tatras. Oh, your reaction, they can't be seen, but so...
2: It was a face palm, yeah.
1: And so is that a possibility, or is that just...
2: No, I hope not. I mean, I think the first time we wanted to actually have the Winter Olympics was in the 90s. I think it was for 2002, which is 25 years ago. And then the Olympics, they have evolved. They are way more expensive, way more demanding. You do need like a lot of infrastructure for that, a lot of places, I mean, huge mountains, mm-hmm. basically, and the High Tatras are not huge mountains, and it also costs a lot of money to organize them, and you don't really get the money back. I don't think organizing any kind of Olympics, Winter Olympics or Summer Olympics, is very lucrative anymore, and not too many democratic countries actually want to do that.
1: You translate books, doing from English. So, as someone learning the Slovak language, what do you think are the most important words that someone who comes here should learn?
2: And they are not swear words, right?
1: Well, I think the swear words are very important, because I don't want to say, like, thank you when someone swears at me, but BS, besides the swear words, since we're on public radio.
2: Obviously, beer, which is pivo, halušky, which is our local food, halušky z brinzo, the Italians, they call it pasta with cheese. It's basically just pasta with cheese, but if you tell us it's pasta, we'll hate you. It's halušky. But no, actually, I think when people from abroad come and see Slovakia, visit Slovakia, or stay here, probably they could think that we're a bit rude. I mean, we're not really nice to each other, right? So maybe we could teach them some nice phrases like thank you, you're a very kind person. Ďakujem si veľmi, milý človek.
1: I was going to say, I didn't even know that one immediately. And then you mentioned food. And one thing I find interesting about Slovakia, like you mentioned, a very small country, but huge divisions. So coming from the mountains, you're a Brinzovia Halušky guy, or you're more to Rezen, or more to Vyplažený Sýr. What's the food recommendation?
2: Oh, yeah, I'm a very Brinzovia Halušky guy. I could eat that 5 times a week. But yeah, I mean, honestly, the cuisine can be quite boring. But what I have observed in the past probably 10 or 15 years is that the number of different meals and all sorts of restaurants, be it, I mean, fast food, street food, or real restaurants, has been changing and has been developing, and not just in Bratislava, I mean all over the place. Sometimes we even say that pizza is our national food, you know. you come to Revúca or Čaca or any small town in Slovakia, you might not get Brinzové halušky in the restaurant, but you will definitely find 4 pizza places here.
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0: An American company is planning to use giant mirrors in space to reflect sunlight back to Earth. But how could this technology affect the night sky and contribute to light pollution? An international team of scientists, including researchers from the Slovak Academy of Sciences, has examined the potential consequences. In her first day feature, Patricia Polakovičová explored their findings with insights from scientist Miroslav Kocifej.
4: The idea behind orbital mirrors is relatively simple. A satellite carries a large reflective surface into the orbit. Instead of producing its own light, the mirror catches sunlight that would otherwise continue through space and redirects part of it towards the Earth. In theory, this could provide light after sunset in places where it is needed. The American company Reflect Orbital is developing exactly this system. In July 2026, the US Federal Communications Commission granted its permission for the launch of a pilot satellite called Erendl-1. It is expected to carry a mirror measuring 18 by 18 meters and orbit at an altitude of around 600 kilometers. The reflected sunlight is intended to illuminate an area on the ground with a radius of roughly 2.5 kilometers. But the pilot satellite is only the beginning. Plans have also involved much larger mirrors, around 54 by 54 meters, and eventually a constellation numbering tens of thousands of satellites. And this is where the issue becomes more complicated. When we point a lamp at the ground, not all of its light stays exactly where we aim it. Some of it interacts with particles and molecules and spreads in different directions. The same basic principle applies to sunlight reflected from space. So even if a

0: Involved was Miroslav Kocifaj from the Institute of Construction and Architecture of the Slovak Academy of Sciences.
1: To osvetľovanie povrchu zeme zrkadlami v noci.
2: Illuminating the Earth's surface with mirrors at night is not a new topic. People have looked into this in the past, or at least such proposals have been made. But it has never been implemented on the scale that is currently being planned. There are assumptions that this could significantly affect light pollution in the atmosphere. So there was considerable pressure to somehow quantify the extent of the light pollution that this could produce.
0: Normally, when scientists study light pollution, they deal with light traveling in the opposite direction. Think of a brightly illuminated city at night. Street lights, buildings, or industrial sites produce light close to the ground. Part of that light travels upwards and is scattered in the atmosphere, creating the familiar glow that can make stars difficult to see above large cities. With an orbital mirror, the starting point is reversed. That meant the researchers had to adapt the way they normally calculate the movement. More specifically, the transfer of radiation through the atmosphere.
2: We managed to solve the problem of radiative transfer in the atmosphere in a situation where the source of radiation is not on the Earth's surface, as is the case with typical sources of light pollution, such as cities or various industrial complexes, but where the source of radiation is at the upper boundary of the atmosphere. Another issue with this source is that it is not an omnidirectional source, meaning that it does not radiate in all directions. Instead, the mirror redirects sunlight towards the Earth's surface in a narrow beam. So, the solution itself had certain limitations that were not easy to overcome.
0: The researchers therefore had to adapt their existing methods to this unusual source of light, and they had to work quickly. At the time, the American regulator was already considering permission for an experimental mirror. Miroslav Kocifaj and his colleague František Kundráčik from Comenius University eventually managed to develop the necessary solution in roughly a month.
2: The U.S. regulator was preparing to approve a permit for such mirrors, and that was only about a week beforehand, so of course it was impossible to get it done by then. In the meantime, the permit was granted, but I believe it was only for the launch of a single experimental mirror. But we managed to do it in about a month. We worked on it together with my colleague, František Kundráčik, from the Faculty of Mathematics, Physics and Informatics. So we managed to complete it in time. I think it still came at a point when something can be done about it.
0: For their first calculations, the researchers did not begin with the most extreme possible situation. Instead, they chose a relatively simple scenario, a single mirror positioned directly above an observer. In astronomy, that point directly overhead is known as the zenith, and this position matters because changing the angle of the mirror also changes the distance that its light has to travel through the atmosphere. But what happens when the distance becomes longer?
2: We calculated the minimal case, one mirror located directly at the zenith, meaning directly above the observer's head. All other cases would produce even more significant light pollution because the radiation would have to pass through more layers of the atmosphere at an oblique angle. That means there are more opportunities for the radiation to scatter and create diffuse light in the atmosphere.
3: And with that, we've reached the end of today's program. 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Signing off from the studio, I'm Veronika Štěpánová, and together with our sound technician Romana Šunderlíková, we wish you a wonderful rest of the weekend. Until next time, goodbye, or as we say here on the radio, do počutia.

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1: For Saturday, the 10th of October, this is Veronika Szczepanova, bringing you an overview of the news from this week.
0: This is the Saturday front page, where we take a look at what's making headlines.
1: Slovakia's government approved its final state budget of the parliamentary term on Monday, with a deficit of 4.94% of GDP, or 7.44 billion euros. Prime Minister Robert Fico says there will be no new taxes. The budget includes more funding for energy compensation, schools, police and hospitals. The opposition rejects the plan, warning of rising debt and a potential breach of constitutional fiscal rules. MPs began debating the budget this week, with a vote not expected before next Wednesday. Slovakia and Cyprus want to strengthen cooperation both bilaterally and within the European Union. Slovak President Peter Pellegrini discussed closer ties with Cypriot Parliamentary Speaker Anita Dimitrov on Monday in Bratislava. Pellegrini reaffirmed Slovakia's support for a UN-backed solution to the Cyprus issue and highlighted Slovakia's long-standing contribution to the UN peacekeeping mission on the island.